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Bills to after 7 o'clock, 97.1 at the Eagle. Christina Ray hanging with you this Tuesday. I have to keep reminding myself it's Tuesday, so I'm reminding you of the same. I also need to remind you that we have a brand new Sublime album to look forward to. Until the Sun Explodes, coming out June 12th. June is just right around the corner. Anyway, here's the latest from Sublime.

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you know, Pearl Jam just announced their very first show without their original drummer, Matt Cameron. They're playing Ohana Fest in September. And we won't know who Matt's replacement is until day of show. Yeah, Gosser did an interview and he said, it's just more fun that way. And I agree. So we'll just be speculating until September. 97.1, The Eagle, there is an Aussie AI in the works. And it's getting some backlash. I'm going to give you all those details here in 15 minutes. Don't go

last week we found out that Sharon and Jack Osbourne are working on an AI-powered Ozzy avatar, kind of like a hologram, and they're going to take it around the world, take it on tour, and you can ask it anything, and it would answer just like the real Ozzy would. Well, it's getting a lot of backlash. I was one of those. I don't think it's a good idea, but Jack has responded. He says, don't worry. This is going to be so tasteful. It's complex what we're doing. It's not just like copy and paste into ChatGPT. It's way more than that, and it's something his dad actually wanted. So anyway, we'll see. I'll keep you updated. I do have Ozzy coming up right after this.

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I can't wait. 97.1 The Eagle. All this week, Ben and Skin are giving away Motley Crue tickets. Motley Crue playing at Dos Equis in September. And you could be there in that crowd for free. 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

Don't forget, if you need a gift for the Metallica diehard in your life, and maybe that's you, write this down. The Reload box set is coming out June 26th. That's exactly a month from now. 97.1, The Eagle, a lot to get to in this 8 o'clock hour. Nirvana, Bush, Falling in Reverse. And I'm going to tell you about a music documentary you're going to want to put on your radar. Don't go anywhere.

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97.1, The Eagle. I've got some Blink 182 on the way, and so I wanted to give you a heads up about this documentary coming out. It's called Louder Than Fear, and there's a special focus on the 2008 plane crash that Travis Barker was involved in. Yes. So it's about to make its world premiere, June 13th at the Tribeca Festival, but then we'll be able to watch it August 13th on Hulu and

So some people are saying the summer has already started, graduations are done, over with, let's go summer. And if you really want to celebrate, I highly recommend going out to Choctaw Casino and Resort up in Durand, Oklahoma this Friday, because Ben and Skin are going to be out there from 3 to 6 p.m. I love that place. Don't get me started on the swim-up bar. I could stay there for a full day. I'm not kidding. And then Ben and Skin being there is just a major plus. So again, go say hi to them at Choctaw Casino and Resort this Friday.

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8: The Eagle is back? 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

Not only is that still my happy song, it just fits the weather right now. 97.1 The Eagle. So soccer is about to take over the Metroplex. It kind of already is. But I did just want to give you a heads up that iHeartRadio has teamed up with Fox Sports to bring you full coverage of the FIFA World Cup 2026. 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

here's a company that could be faking it. It's a startup over in China, and they claim that they have built a functional AI-powered pet translator. Yes, you heard that right. It's a little chip that goes on your pet's collar, and as soon as your cat meows or your dog barks, it translates to you what they're actually saying. Again, startup companies, some people are saying, no, they have no proof of this. Why are y'all donating money to it? It's priced at about $118. So if you're interested, I mean, it's worth at least just trying out, right? I'll keep you updated on that. Don't you worry, because I have two dogs of my own, and I want to know what they're talking about. I've got some Stone Temple Pilots, 3 days.

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1: 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I've become so numb. This is 97.1 The Eagle. All I wanted was this is 97.1 The Eagle.

Well, they will be here this time tomorrow night. Don't forget Stone Temple Pilots, Dorothy, and Godsmack all playing at the Pavilion at the Toyota Music Factory tomorrow night. And I'm still seeing some lawn seats available. If you really want to spend some extra money, there are extra seats there, but it's going to cost you like over $300. Anyway, so the lawn gets

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still a little salty. They're not stopping here in the Metroplex on their giant tour, but that's fine. They are playing in Austin and Oklahoma City if you want to make it a fun road trip. 97.1, The Eagle. What I am very much looking forward to is this Friday, because Shinedown is finally dropping their 8th album called 8. And here's a single from that album. If you haven't heard it, you're going to find

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Christina Ray. I am heading on out of here, but man, today it flew by. I'm so very excited to be back with you. I hope you got a lot of rest over the weekend, and I do want to remind you that you can win Jimmy Eat World tickets tomorrow morning for free. Just listen to Teresa. She should give those away around 11:30 again tomorrow morning. Please stay safe for the rest of the night. I hope to see you back here tomorrow. I love you. Bye.

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16: 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Who's a good boy? 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
1: I'm becoming so basic. 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
2: And it's in my house.
1: The pink Lowe's bucket. The mini one.
3: Oh.
2: So cute.
1: I mean,
3: did you make a special trip just to get that?
1: Someone heard that I thought they were cute.
4: Oh, yeah. Okay.
3: So whatever. So,
1: sorry, you're not a girl, Seabass.
3: Exactly. It'd be different if she made a special trip to Lowe's to get one of these.
2: Would it? I've never bought a Stanley mug in my life.
3: Okay,
2: people
3: no.
2: People buy them for me.
1: Oh, wow.
3: Oh, now that's...
2: Well, I mean, like, they're
3: kids. Is that supposed to be a flex?
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0: Hey, good morning, everybody.
4: Good morning, Woody.
0: Today is Wednesday. It is May the 27th, 2026. We are the Woody Show. Mm-hmm. Woody, Greg,
5: Hi.
0: Menace, Gina
6: yeah.
0: Grad. We got Seabass.
6: Oh, yeah.
0: Sammy is here.
7: Hello.
0: There is Morgan. She's our associate producer. We got Vaughn, our video producer. Dumbass Tyler is here. We got Bort. We got Menji. Phones are open. 877-44-WOODY. You can send us a text. Send your text over to 22987. We got some of the trending news headlines coming up. We'll tell you what's happening. We'll also get to the birthdays and the porno birthday. Although I officially killed that entertainment segment that we were doing.
7: No.
6: No
7: longer.
0: My God, dude. I thought it was the worst.
4: Yeah, you never really loved it.
0: some of you guys loved it. But not enough.
7: Yeah, I'm kidding.
0: I think we'll be just fine without it.
7: Oh, I think so.
0: I am going to mention a couple of the holidays. One for a particular reason. Today is National Hairstylist Mental Health Awareness Day. This is important.
4: Yeah, okay. This is important.
0: Well, I never really thought about it until a hairstylist pointed it out to me about how on average, you know, there's always like personality types for different professions.
5: Uh-huh.
0: Like there are a lot of crazies who are hairstylists. Like it attracts, like that profession attracts
7: the unstable?
5: Uh-huh.
0: Some crazies.
7: Okay.
5: Well, maybe.
0: No offense to mentally stable hairdressers.
5: Yeah. Look, we're not talking about you, but I meet a lot that have babies daddies, you know?
0: Well, I mean, that's
5: and
0: not even
5: like
0: a thing.
5: There's like some kind of issue, like drama.
8: Well, I mean, look, yeah. Some people have made a lot of money doing that sort of stuff. But again, you're not setting yourself up for a lifetime of mega success.
5: Well, what are you talking about?
9: I mean, you can. They are very successful
7: with what
9: actually.
7: They charge.
9: And there's, I think also,
8: again, like I prefaced,
9: there's just a lot of women who are hairstylists. It's such a huge profession that of course there's going to be crazies in there because there's so many of them.
7: Well, and it's not just that.
8: Not what he's saying.
0: But there's a lot of women in a lot of different professions. But there's are teachers crazy? Like a female teacher?
8: A lot of preschool teachers out there.
5: Yeah,
8: see, this is
5: crazy.
8: Okay. You're getting the same blowback I'm getting here, Woody, is that we're noticing a pattern and a trend.
0: Well, it's not even I didn't notice that. It was pointed out to me, and
8: yes.
0: I go, huh. And I thought about some of the women I know who are hairdressers, and I'm like, wow, she is kind of crazy.
7: And then
4: drama.
7: You think that's compounded by the
0: right.
7: chicks who sit in their chair and just let it all hang out.
0: Yeah, right. Maybe. So, yeah, National Hairstylist Mental Health Awareness Day is today.
7: All right.
4: So much so they made a day for it.
7: Yeah.
0: It's also World Otter Day and National Aww. Grape Popsicle Day.
5: Okay.
7: Sure.
8: So, you know, I know who loves otters? Basics. They love otters.
4: Really? Oh.
8: How do I know this? Because I have seen people put like a fun fact in their dating profile. A fact I love.
4: I love otters.
8: Otters hold hands when they sleep to help them.
7: They also
8: every basic loves that.
0: Yeah.
8: Quote,
7: they also give you rocks as a gift.
8: That's they love that too. They love
7: their
8: that
7: baby
8: about,
7: sleeps on their stomach.
8: They love that about penguins.
5: I thought it was a gay thing.
0: All right, so let me ask a question. It was just told to me. Hairstylist typically crazy. Like that's where you're gonna find. Like don't they tell dudes like don't. Don't date a hairstylist because she's nuts.
7: Okay.
0: Like chances are she's probably crazy. What profession attracts the craziest people? Guys or girls? This is not like a women only thing. It's guys or girls. Like what professions attract the craziest people? There was another one of these questions. What professions attract the worst of humanity?
7: Oh.
0: Not necessarily crazy, but just the worst of humanity.
5: Uh-oh.
0: The top replies. Any guesses? We'll see how many we can check off the list here.
4: Lawyer.
0: See, lawyers?
7: I don't want to keep offending Sammy, but car sales.
0: Lawyer's not on here. Car sales, really? Not on there.
8: If we're going by people's opinions, they're going to say CEOs.
0: Well, unless you say like sales reps.
7: Yeah.
0: Like that would be a car salesman, I guess.
7: Yeah, sales
5: Juggalo
7: rep.
5: Merch right. vendor.
0: So sales reps are on there.
7: Yeah.
0: Okay. Anything else?
4: Okay. Politician.
0: Politician, number two on the list.
8: I will say my relative, who is a actual psychologist, therapist, been doing it for 30-something years, says she will no longer take politicians because they just aren't real with her. They've been so psychopathic. Well, they can't even
7: access that part
8: right.
7: of themselves.
8: Right. They're always like spinning in positive ways.
0: By the way, therapists and counselors and stuff, that attracts a lot of crazies.
8: Sure. Mm-hmm. Absolutely. A lot of people, because it's easy and they want to talk about brains and talk about feelings. And
0: all right. So what professions attract the worst of humanity? Church pastors, like mega church pastors.
7: There's a lot of scandals out there.
0: Yeah, because there's a lot of that. Again, this is when they ask people. Mm-hmm. This is not based on any kind of stats. Like, these are terrible people that do these things. Influencers, so any kind of like attention whores, that attracts the worst of humanity. Any kind of position of power with no accountability. So HOA president.
7: Greg's dream.
0: HR manager.
5: Yeah.
0: You know, those types. Finance workers.
4: Mm-hmm.
0: Cops made the list. Greg would tell you that's true.
4: Yeah, right? That's what I've been saying.
7: People are finally
8: power star of Nazis.
5: That should be number one.
4: Right.
8: And two and three.
4: Agreed.
0: Healthcare administrators.
7: Agreed. No, totally.
0: Private equity people. And then lobbyists. Hey, I lump lobbyists in with politicians.
5: Yeah, that's like the same thing.
0: It's a form of politicking, right?
8: Well, a lot of one goes to the other. Like,
7: yeah, we give you money, you vote this way.
8: You retire from a lobbyist, you go to be a or vice versa.
0: Yeah, let us know on either one of those. I guess, what professions do you think attract the craziest people? And also, what professions do you think attract the worst of humanity just in general? You can hit us up on the text over to 22987. It is time for your birthdays and your porno birthday.

0: Hey, Gina, did you have somebody walk you down the aisle at your wedding?
1: No, I walked myself down the aisle.
0: Okay. Then what did Adam do? Did he just give, like, the toast?
1: Oh, yeah, Adam gave the long 20-minute toast.
0: Yeah, because Gina, before she joined the Woody Show, she spent 8 years as Adam Carolla's co-host.
1: Yes.
0: On the Adam Carolla Show.
1: We had a lot of fun.
0: And today is Adam Carolla's 62nd birthday.
1: Oh, babe, happy birthday.
0: Happy birthday to Adam Carolla. Andre 3000 from Outkast is 51 today. Perry Gilpin, who is Roz on Frasier. Yeah, she's 65 today. Chris Colfer, he was Kurt on Glee. He's 36. Yeah. Jack McBrayer, Kenneth the Page on 30 Rock. He's got one character.
1: Yeah.
0: But he does that very well. That character, he does very well. He's 53.
1: What? He looks 23.
0: Todd Bridges from Different Strokes.
2: The only one alive.
1: Willis.
0: Who would have thought he would have been the last one standing?
1: Yeah. Oh, my God.
0: Because he had a lot of trouble.
2: Yeah. Yeah. Oh, big time.
1: He sure did. They all did.
0: He's 61. And then you got Eric Bischoff, the only guy to ever really scare Vince McMahon. In the late 90s, he took over World Championship Wrestling, the WCW, and he made it more successful than WWF until Vince put WCW out of business.
3: Oh, man.
0: Yeah. Eric Bischoff is 71 years old today. And then your porno birthday today is Ray Diesel. It's a birthday boy.
2: Ooh.
0: Yeah, he's been in more holes than a golf ball.
3: All right.
0: That's a good one, Morgan.
1: That's good. Yeah.
0: 297 fine films, including Tear It Up, Daddy.
4: Let's do that.
0: He was in Black Thugs Love White Boys.
1: They do?
0: Also, Breeding Beefy Boys, Volume 2.
2: Oh, wow. Oh,
0: he was in Daddy Wants His Protein Shake. Also, Call of Booty, Volume 3.
2: Uh-huh.
0: He was in Barebacking in the Bathhouse.
2: Hot. Uh-huh.
0: Also, Nothing Like a Raw Bang Outdoors with This Huge Penis. Now, Greg,
2: wow,
0: that sounds like something.
1: You
0: love penis
1: board
0: and raw banging
2: I'll
0: outside.
2: Watch that
3: tonight. Yeah.
4: Insane.
0: And then who can forget his unforgettable role in Hole Splitting Hunks?
2: Wow, lucky.
0: Yeah, that's Ray Diesel,
3: yeah,
0: who's 48 years old today. And that's your porno birthday, your celebrity birthdays, and that is a Wednesday look of a couple things happening around the world today. So I was going to say, I'm so still in the habit of entertainment, but we're not doing that dumb segment anymore.
1: This was way more entertaining.
0: It was.
2: It was better.
0: All right, we're going to take a quick break. We got some more Woody Show for you next. Hang on.
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0: for the show. We're going to all have bags.
1: Yeah.
0: I went to four or five different Trader Joe's. All gone. And not sold out. They clearly had
2: emptied. They pulled them.
3: Because the diarrhea?
0: Because of diarrhea.
1: The fiber count was like three times as high as normal, right?
0: Yeah, so they added artificial fiber. They added all these artificial sweeteners.
3: You don't need to do that when there's aspartame involved.
0: Well, it's technically like inulin or something.
3: Oh, okay.
0: Diet Coke doesn't give you diarrhea, but it's the solid stuff they use in a lot of candies especially that give you that diarrhea.
3: Well, cause isn't the famous one like on Amazon the
0: reviews
3: exactly for the sugar-free Haribo?
0: Because it sucks up water into your intestines.
4: Inulin and then out of ya.
0: Get it. Yeah.
1: Were these like 15% or something like that? Like insane amount.
0: It was one bag, which is one serving, quite frankly, had 3.5 servings. Each serving had 50% of your daily fiber. So
3: you're gonna shoot out like a rocket.
0: You go through a bag of those, you've got 200% or whatever of your daily fiber. Oh, wow. And people are just crapping their brains out.
4: That's enough to make Greg crap at work.
3: That would be amazing.
0: Good news. Yeah. Thanks to the power of eBay.
3: eBay.
0: Fingers crossed. I have some of these diarrhea gummy worms coming. So maybe in a week or two.
4: Oh boy.
0: We'll be able to do a diarrhea challenge.
4: I hope it works.
3: Because for these non-poopers on the show, let's see. Let's put it to the test.
0: Yeah.
3: What will it take for you to not poop at work?
4: Well, in Menace, you're taking like a Zepbound or whatever.
1: Yeah, you got to take this kind of stuff.
4: It's known to slow you up.
1: Right. Yeah, I use.
0: We'll see how it goes.
1: I told you I drink Belly Welly. I like that.
4: Oh, you do.
1: I like Belly Welly. Belly Welly's bomb.
4: Can you imagine buying, like, your man standing in line?
3: It's either Belly Welly or...
4: Yeah, just these Belly Wellies.
1: Belly Wellies.
4: By the way,
1: or it's, what is that, Metamucil? Which one do you want?
0: Yeah. Metamuse. By the way, it's no shock that Belly Welly's packaging is all bright pink.
1: Yeah, I love it.
5: Yummy tummy.
1: I mean, I will get...
6: I saw this billboard the other day, Hot Girls Who Poop Today, and it has a number. It's from Belly Welly.
1: Oh, thank you.
0: Hashtag
1: hot women. I guess we hate hot girls.
5: My bad.
6: Oh, my God. Are you sure you should be taking that?
1: I love it.
0: Well, and this is
3: his boobies?
0: His arm, his deodorants, girls.
4: Oh, no, yeah.
0: His lotions and bath products and face sprays.
3: What's your razor?
1: I got a new bath product.
6: Listen up, ladies.
1: Dude, so you're going to hate this, Seabass.
4: It's facey wasty.
1: Because you're a hater like
0: certified
1: this.
0: Hater.
1: You hate anybody that came from online and now has something successful. So Kai Cenat, the video streamer, right?
6: Yeah.
1: He has his own shampoo line now and body shampoo. Yes. And I bought some this weekend. It's at Target. It's called Tone. And it smells pretty good.
0: I don't see that. Menace, you're misunderstanding. I don't hate anybody who comes from line on being successful. I hate Kai Cenat shampoo the same reason I hate The Rock's shampoo.
1: Oh, I bought that too.
4: Why?
1: It smells good.
0: Kylie Jenner's lip gloss.
4: Yeah.
0: It's not anything different. You're just buying the brand because you're being a consumerist and you're following a stupid celebrity.
7: Right. Well, right. The Rock doesn't even have hair and you're buying his shampoo.
1: Have you smelled it?
4: All right, more Woody Show.
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1: You choose something or whatever, man. 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
0: T-Bass, some cart news.
3: Oh, do tell.
0: The fine people at Target, they made an announcement. They're going to be, quote, rolling out a new line of reimagined shopping carts.
3: Oh, really?
4: Okay.
0: That brings some significant changes to your shopping experience. The new carts are the Series 3 APC model.
5: Oh, that's a good one.
0: I'm only mentioning this because Seabass is in the conversation. He is a cart expert, so I'm sure he knows all the models and the manufacturers.
3: Yeah.
0: It features an increased basket space.
3: Nice.
0: Larger cup holders, a deeper, comfier child seat.
4: Okay.
0: Smooth maneuverability.
3: Yeah, these Target carts are nice.
0: Ergonomic handles.
4: Oh, ergonomic.
0: Yeah.
6: I mean, what about cleanliness, though?
0: Cleanliness? On top of the carts will be all plastic.
3: Yeah,
0: something that Target says will extend the lifespan. They said they have been working on the new design for the last 6 years.
4: Oh, my God.
0: And the new carts are rolling out here very soon.
3: Yeah, it's built for the Target mom. Yeah. They want to get you in there. You get loaded up on an $8 Starbucks.
5: Yes, have your beverage.
4: Where are you going to put it?
3: Throw your dopey kid in there.
0: Oh, what's the thing you said? You just saw, Menace. You saw the Stanley...
6: Oh, the Stanley dog bowls at
0: Target.
6: Yeah, sure. $35, and they have a resealable top, so shout out. But these plastic carts, the least the Targets I go to, still kind of dirty inside.
4: Yeah, like, and those little cloths don't do it.
6: They need to be washed down, man. You spray those, those things, man.
3: That's one thing that the pandemic did give us in certain areas is guys were showing up to grocery stores with like basically drive-thrus for carts.
6: Mm-hmm.
3: For to wash them and sanitize them back when we didn't really know what the pandemic was all airborne and you know, washing their Amazon packages
6: for
3: and
6: no
3: stuff.
6: Reason.
4: Mm-hmm.
6: But
3: never really stuck, though.
6: I don't know why they don't hose those things down.
3: They could.
0: Did anybody ever use one of those? And this is something, man. It's like you got some extra money if you're doing this, but the services that will come around and clean out your trash bins.
6: Yes, I have.
5: I know Menace did. Yeah.
6: I've never quite a few times I do it.
0: Yeah.
6: It's good. Yeah. And they do a really good job.
0: How much do they charge? I have no idea how much that costs.
6: I don't handle finances, but I think it's like.
4: Oh, my God.
6: I think it's like $50.
4: Damn,
6: but it's
4: $50.
6: Good.
4: Hose out your tub.
7: I'll do it.
6: But both cans. Both cans.
0: Okay. But the hose out a garbage can?
5: Yeah, just tip it over, hose
6: but
5: it out.
6: They put like a little scent in there and stuff because, again,
0: you
6: I have dogs.
0: A badass car wash with like shampoo, the mats, and everything else for that kind of money.
3: Here's one. Most popular, quarterly. Mm-hmm. So only $39 per bin.
0: Wait, quarterly? So they come once every 3 months.
3: Yep.
0: But so it's not like for the quarter and they come once a week or once a month.
6: Right. I say it's worth it.
4: And that's $40 a bin.
0: Yeah, that seems
6: I thought it was like 50 for both.
0: As much as I love cleanliness, I do love to take out the power washer. I'll do that myself.
4: Yeah, can't you just pour a little dish soap in it and power wash it and just let it foam up?
5: Absolutely.
3: Well, yeah, people don't have power washers.
6: I understand why.
4: Or a hose.
6: You're against this. You're all about convenience, Woody.
0: I am.
5: But it's pricey.
0: It's not that big a deal because the garbage can's the garbage can. I don't need to eat off of it.
5: Yeah.
4: I don't sleep in it.
6: Dude, even with their being plastic, they stink, man.
0: Oh, yeah. Sometimes they stink, but that's why you get the hose.
3: Yeah, it's about a 3-minute process.
0: Yeah, and just hose it out. Now, I like the idea.
6: I'm not allowed to buy a car washer for some reason.
0: You're not allowed to buy one?
6: I've been trying to buy one for like 2 years, and apparently I've heard they're unnecessary to purchase.
0: Your wife says that?
3: Yeah. Segment idea.
0: Your wife's the same person that's got a $600 hair dryer or whatever it is.
3: It's just girl stuff.
0: 877-44-WOODY. 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
6: Yes.
1: The Woody Show will be right back.
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0: Phones open, 877-44-WOODY. 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And you know who's become a little bit more insensitive, but in all the right ways, is our very own Morgan.
1: How so?
2: How do I even put it into words? I don't know. But the past couple of months, I think I finally don't give an F in a good way, right?
3: Like, yeah,
2: I
3: used to be
2: very sensitive about how people, you know, thought about me, or I always felt the need to defend myself. Like, no, you don't get it, you know. But now, I just don't care, and life is so good.
1: Oh, is
2: so
1: that
0: what,
1: great?
0: What happened? Like, what got you to finally change?
2: I don't think there was ever a flip switch type of thing. I do think like going and fighting that helped, and like putting my focus into something else. And then also like, it's gonna sound lame, but like Neville Goddard and like all these people I listen to and read books from. I don't know. I think I just finally like don't care.
0: You just embraced it.
2: Yeah. And like the secret though is not caring, because then now, oh my God, everything's happening for me.
1: That's
2: like,
1: so
2: just cheers in general. Menace gets it. You know, like once you just stop paying attention to the negative stuff,
4: it's super freeing.
2: Yes. Yeah. And it's, you know, I've felt this way for like, I don't know, a couple months now, but.
0: But you got to really be about it. You can't just say it. I guess you can fake it till you make it. Mm-hmm.
2: Right? I tried to do that before.
0: You can. Yeah. No, because I think it's a multi-step process. I hear you say that, and I'm super happy for you. This is what we've been saying.
2: Yeah,
0: right? But it's a multi-step process, because you see a lot of people that say they don't care what people say or think or whatever. But then they spend a lot of time being passive aggressive in their response to, whatever it is. Mm-hmm. And then they still end up changing their behavior,
2: and
0: or they stop
2: like
0: doing
2: that.
0: Something that was getting them criticized, or that is not truly not caring, or
1: it's adjusting.
0: It's a step because you're putting it out there and you're trying not to care, but you're still reacting in a way that shows that
2: I feel like
0: care.
2: I was stuck in that middle ground for a long time, you know, for
1: it's
2: years.
1: Hard, yeah.
2: And so, you know, that's why I haven't said anything for a while, because I want to make sure, like, am I really past that hump?
0: Yeah.
2: But I think I am, and it feels really good.
0: That's great. Awesome.
2: So just cheers to that, because life is good when you don't care.
3: What do you think about when people say happiness is a choice?
2: Oh, 100%.
3: Yeah?
2: Also, this is my reality, like, not to get really, really weird, but I am just denying things that I don't like, or that...
1: And
2: not to get too frou-frou, but, like, this is a simulation. This is my matrix. Yeah. This is my reality. Yeah. So, like, I am creating my life. So... if someone tells me something I don't want to hear, or I see something, or, you know, get advice I don't like, not my reality, bitch.
1: Not my reality, bitch.
2: It comes off as really, really harsh, and I'm going to look even more like a bitch to some people, but again, don't care.
5: Are you in Scientology? What's going on here?
2: Look at Neville Goddard. It's just the power of, you know, deciding what things are before they happen, and then... Yeah. You know,
0: like a manifestation.
2: Yeah, I hate that word, but it is manifesting.
3: You did.
1: Part of the new thought. He's a mystic in the new thought movement.
5: I knew it.
2: Well, he's been dead for a while. But, I've been listening to him, you know, every night for months. So
1: good
2: I don't
1: for
2: know.
1: You. Hey, well, it's working. That's great.
2: Yeah. Uh-huh.
0: But I mean, look, who cares? Whatever works for somebody.
2: Right.
0: I was having this conversation, with my son, and it was about religion, and he was asking some questions and things. And I go, look, man, and he was being somewhat disrespectful. And I said, look, you can't be disrespectful. You know, it's one thing to make jokes or whatever, but, like, you know, if people find purpose in religion, like, look, I agree with the principles that it teaches. Mm-hmm. I believe that making people a better person, whether they were doing it because it's in their heart and it's real, or because they're scared of going to hell. Whatever that is, it works.
1: Yeah, and, be a good citizen.
0: And so it serves a good purpose that way. And if it makes somebody feel better, like they feel better about themselves or about their life, or they get something, like, who cares?
2: It's all about
0: like
2: having faith in something.
0: Like, whatever. He goes, and he's getting into, and I understand, it's good he's questioning. This is a natural thing. He should be questioning things about, like, talking snake or removing, a rib to make another. Like, hey, I say, look, I know it sounds crazy and silly. Do I believe that that's how that happened? No, but like, I also believe that, you know, the people, for people, it goes, but I said, that's why it's called faith.
2: Right.
0: It's not necessarily rooted in anything like, you know, black and white and hard evidence and things. So you have these conversations, you know, so whatever works. If you know, Seabass is over here laughing about
5: Scientology.
2: But if it makes me,
0: Seabass over here laughing about this guy or whatever you're watching, or but if it's
2: who cares
0: if it's having this kind
1: exactly.
0: of
1: exactly
3: right
0: if it's having this positive effect
2: yeah.
0: on you
3: and you're light years ahead of other people that yeah. realize that way later in
0: like
3: life.
0: Reiki yeah. it's silly and dumb well, it doesn't
5: I don't know anything yeah. about this guy quite honestly but let's hypothetically let's say what she's talking about is Scientology.
2: Okay,
5: would you still say do whatever you want to do?
2: It's definitely not Scientology, so you can't even say
5: I'm saying
2: that.
5: Hypothetically. That's the hypothetical.
2: So what's the question?
1: If you got super into Dianetics.
2: Yeah.
3: Right.
2: Scientology.
5: Would the answer still then be, well, if it makes you feel good?
2: I mean, I guess I don't know too much about Scientology.
4: I think he's
2: that.
4: Asking Woody.
5: Right.
2: Oh.
5: And the room.
2: Oh.
5: And the room.
0: Okay. Well, I mean, obviously there are things we've heard about Scientology, whatever, that are not okay.
5: Okay. So
0: But that stuff, no matter what, there's other things mm-hmm. in other religions and stuff that's not okay
1: too. Of course, in every religion.
0: But the general idea is like, short of those things, it's not an all or nothing thing, but short of those things, if there's other things that make people feel better or they get something out of it, like, then who cares?
5: Like if
1: you're allowed to cherry pick those things that make your life better, then who cares?
5: Okay. That's what I thought.
2: Yeah, it's like politicians. You don't have to believe everything they're into. You can take the things that you like.
0: And however it works for you. Like, we'll use Christianity as an example. There's the every Sunday Christian, and then there's the twice year Christian that goes for Christmas and Easter.
4: Yeah.
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2: Okay.
3: But is this funny or not funny? You make the call. Dude from Barstool, he posted this video. He's ranting about how the announcers for one of the NBA playoff games, I don't remember which one it was, they were intentionally not mentioning Taylor Swift's name, even though Taylor and Travis Kelce were at the game.
4: Courtside, yeah.
3: Yeah, they went out of it. So like they would show Taylor Swift or whatever. Yeah. The announcers were going out of their way not to, they were saying,
2: that's
3: like,
2: funny.
3: Oh, Travis's girlfriend or Travis and his fiance. Like, oh, it's Taylor Swift. And they're like, and this guy was like mad about it.
5: Well, here, Travis Kelce and his fiance here at the game.
6: Oh, Travis Kelce. That's good to have him here. An Ohio native, a Cleveland native.
5: Shaker Heights, right?
6: Shaker Heights. He's an Ohio boy.
5: Needless to say, the ovation was pretty big when they entered the arena.
6: Yeah, as Travis and his girlfriend are in the building, that's all that's great to see.
7: So that was the first instance. Then Richard Jefferson runs with it. And then he clearly wedged it in that second time for no reason, just being like, yeah, you gotta love when Travis and his girlfriend are here. Then it happened again.
6: Travis Kelce and his girlfriend loving it.
7: Then it happened again.
6: Travis Kelce. I don't know if his girlfriend's gonna like to see him chugging beers like that.
7: My God, this is such a lame bit. And it has nothing to do. You could be a diehard Swiftie with the parasocial psychosis, or you can be the biggest Taylor Swift hater in the world who like politicizes her and makes her out to be the devil. I don't care which side. This is just a bad bit. To think that this is funny enough to go back to the well like 3 or 4 times is insane to me. It's just like bad broadcasting. Like, just be normal and say her name. Because the whole point of this is that you're catering to the fans who are like, we don't give a fuck about Taylor Swift. We're here to watch ball. These are the people you're catering to by doing the bit where it's like, we're at the sports event and I'm not going to mention her. But all that does is take away.

0: the game
1: and
0: anyway.
1: They're saying it's misogyny. It's not misogyny.
2: Oh,
1: it's
2: no. Can you see? Okay.
3: Now there,
4: you
1: got to stop it with that.
3: It's a no-win on all situations.
2: But she is his fiance, and I don't like that they kept saying girlfriend. I feel like that was on purpose. That's they're engaged.
1: Whatever. Yep,
3: that's what Kevin should have pointed out.
1: I just posted a comment on the video. I'm like, sorry, dog, it's funny. And then this this person says, hey, Woody, what's funny about it? Can you explain? I must be missing the joke. What's to explain? It's funny because she's this giant superstar and they're not.
5: The whole world knows who she is. That's why.
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1: Woody Show. All right, time for Woody Show original trademark copyright game. What's happening here?
2: All right. I'll play you a sound. You got to tell me, what do you think is happening with this person?
3: They're taking the dildo in the tornado challenge.
4: Uh-huh.
3: It's a new challenge on TikTok. Can you use a dildo while in a tornado?
5: This feels very Princess Bride to me. I feel like someone's rolling down a big hill.
6: Yeah, I was going to say tumbling down a mountain.
5: Yeah.
2: Sounds like somebody trying to get out of their parachutes that's like tangled or something like that.
3: Oh, yeah. Now that I know what it is.
7: Yeah. Oh, yeah. I was going to say sounds like climbing a mountain.
1: Yeah, somebody hit this up on Instagram, sent this to me.
3: Yeah.
1: Said, Woody, now that you're a pilot, interested to get your take on this. This female paraglider in Austria, lucky to be alive, because a small plane flew through her canopy mid-flight.
5: Oh, hell and no.
2: Can you not see that?
1: It was caught on her own camera. She pulled the emergency parachute and she landed in the grass. So she's fine, but here's the whole thing. Listen to this. Now she's trying to get the emergency chute to open up and, yeah.
3: Who's Ida?
2: Oh, jeez.
1: Yeah.
6: Her goddess.
1: People are like, oh, that's got to be intentional. The pilot knew exactly. No, dude, I'm telling you, that is a complete accident. And there are things, and I don't know how it works in Austria, but I know here there are areas for, you know, parachutes. Mm-hmm. You know, so they'll go, oh, there's a you know, a parachuting area, and it'll be on your chart that you can see. Air traffic control will alert you because they're getting notifications from the airport that the jumpers are about to jump, and they're going to be, oh, they're going to be east of the airport in this area. Please be advised. And so, you know, those things are going on. Now, I don't know in this area if anybody even knew that she was out there, number one. But the other thing to keep in mind is it's like when you look up in the sky and you don't really see too much going on there. But if you pulled up radar, I'm sure you've seen it before, like on the news, they'll say, oh, look at all the air traffic over the country at any given time. And it just looks like a bunch of ants.
5: Yeah, it's a wonder how it's not just collision central all the time.
1: Right. Or people talk about,
8: if all the Starlink satellites and stuff are really, like, how come you don't see them? How do rockets make it out from the Earth through the atmosphere without hitting them? It's like,
2: it's all space garbage.
1: No, man, it's because it's,
3: the sky's huge
1: and the satellites are small. And so when you're flying, and even though there are other planes, like air traffic control will tell you, like, traffic at your 11 o'clock and give you the altitude, what type of plane you're looking for. And you go, all right, looking for traffic. And you are like, you have to scan the sky at certain intervals and go slow because it's hard to see.
2: Mm-hmm. Yeah.
1: And when you're closing on something as small as a woman on a paraglider, you're not going to see that until it's too late. So unless you've been advised that she's there or you're in an area where that kind of stuff is happening, you're not going to see her. I think it's a complete accident.
2: Yeah. Look out into the ocean. It's huge. Now think about that upside down.
1: It was pretty funny. There was,
3: because there was everywhere.
2: Yeah.
1: It's funny. There was, there was this person talking about, like, oh, don't really, you know, see this, that, the other, about, oh, it was when the Artemis mission went. This last big Artemis mission where they went around the moon and stuff. It's like, oh, well, how come you don't this? And this guy did the really funny thing about the Starlink satellites. He also did the thing about, he was, showing, I think it was like China, like, you know, Beijing or whatever. Mm. And he goes, oh, if there's so many, where are all the people?
3: Yeah.
1: Because you're like, you don't see it when, like, you're just like taking an aerial photo of a city, like a, you know, skyline.
5: Yeah. Mm-hmm. Where's everybody?
8: Where are all the people?
5: Yeah. Like, we've gotten so goddamn dumb.
1: Yeah.
2: They're in bed.
1: But man, that sucks.
6: And of course it's an accident. It could have, maybe this is hyperbolic. Couldn't that have taken down the plane? Why would they do that on purpose?
3: Yeah, this was apparently a Cessna-style propeller plane, so that could have easily gotten tangled up in there.
6: Absolutely.
1: Yeah.
7: And it's also murder if you're just, like, trying to fly into someone who's...
3: No, it's like one of those riddles where, like, okay, we found her body on the ground, and she had
6: it was shredded.
1: Dude, I'm telling you, sometimes, and depending on the conditions, the time of day, the way the sun is shining, or if there's, like, any kind of, like, you know, haze or anything that's going on. And like air traffic control is like, you know, advisory traffic, 1 o'clock within. And it's not even that far. And you like, you're looking, and you're like, I can't see this person. You can see them on like your screen, like on your traffic, you know, radar screen in the cockpit. But like you're looking out the window. You cannot see this thing. And then it passes you. Still never saw it. It came and went, didn't see it. And it gives you like what altitude they're at, and you see what your altitude is and how much, you
7: God,
1: know,
7: so weird.
1: Space. And so like, you know, obviously it's your job to avoid traffic and things
0: not
1: like
0: this
1: that.
0: Situation, but don't but, also like other like pilots get confused flying over water too, because they don't know what is up and what is down.
1: Well, yeah, you can get like spatial disorientation.
0: Yeah.
1: I think flying through clouds or flying through, you
7: which
1: know,
7: is the best. Mm-hmm. Okay, right. Dumb question.
6: It's the worst.
7: It's the best.
1: Yeah, that can you imagine though? Like you're having a great day, man. This is great. Yeah, paragliding.
0: Having a good time.
1: Damn. That just sucks. Sliding.
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0: a lot of that gets criticized, you know, for being like Seabass and turning dating into a game.
1: Oh.
0: You know, like Seabass will talk about the game of dating and how you have to, like, negging.
2: Well, yeah, I mean, that's
0: these different quote strategies that you take, these quote coaches pushing scripted behavior, overanalyzing matches, reinforcing stereotypes about how men and women should act. Now, some guys are paying $1,200 for a 60-minute consultation on some of these services. Yeah. And overall, it's a mix, you know, part legit self-improvement advice to part, you know, just a hype-driven industry. Yeah, but
1: canned answers for everybody.
0: Yeah.
3: Well, there was that one reality TV show that everyone quotes.
2: Oh, sure.
1: Mystery.
3: About he was helping other guys, like, talk to women. And the number one thing with him, I always thought, like, people just don't see this. He just dressed like a complete weirdo. And if you do that and you go into a situation, people are going to talk to you.
2: Right. It's just an opener, a conversation thing.
3: Yeah. So wear a stupid hat.
1: Yeah. A top hat steampunk glasses. Yeah.
3: And then you stand out and people are like, okay, what's up with that guy?
2: And it might to Minnesota's point, that might get you laid on one night at the club. But you know what I don't want to do is, you know, spend like, have live with somebody who's got a pink mohawk. And steampunk glasses.
3: Yeah. Well, I'm not saying long term it's good, but like in a socialist situation.
2: Yeah, weekend in Vegas, you want to get some attention, whatever.
4: Yeah, it's not for a relationship, because then once you're in the relationship, you'd have to admit, I don't have these hats. I'm not a hat guy.
0: Well, it's like, you know, Menace talked about that dude who would take chicks to a neighborhood where houses were being built and say, oh, well, you know,
4: I have my little apartment right now.
0: Yeah, I'm in this apartment just until my house here is done. Here, you want to go drive by it?
3: That's another DJ. Yeah,
0: right.
3: You just go and say, oh yeah, they're working on it, but my apartment is just temporary. That's not like for a long-term relationship.
0: Somebody had sent us this video, this guy, and he's been trying to impress this chick, and so he's been renting the same car through Turo because he doesn't have like a cool enough car to drive around on his own. And according to this thing, now his quote shoddy wants to go on a date, but the car's not available. So he's like faced with like having to tell her.
4: So you know Turo.
0: Yeah. Mm-hmm. The comment, let's see, honestly, tell her it shows your effort. Oh yeah. I'm sure. Mm-hmm. Ladies.
1: Oh, no.
0: Ladies,
1: no.
0: If you found out that this guy was just like renting this car, would you go like, wow, he really was like putting in all this effort to impress me?
1: Yeah. No, not if he lied and said it was his car. Yeah.
2: Let's go back to the question I've had for years. Have you ever banged a guy just because he had a nice car?
1: No, I'm not a car person.
5: No.
1: I'm sure there's other random dumb crap that I have, but not, I don't care about cars.
0: Tell her your car's in the shop and it's a rental.
1: Yeah.
0: Mm-hmm. Yeah. It's just, tell her the truth.
1: Yeah. Just tell more lies.
2: Yeah. That'll never unravel at the end.
4: Tell her it got stolen.
0: On the dating. And then we have a round of Woody Show Golden Bachelorette, you guys.
1: Ooh.
2: All right. Golden Bachelorette.
0: Yeah.
2: Yes.
0: Yeah. Mm-hmm. So, you know, there's the TV version of it. And then there's the much superior version that we do.
3: Mm-hmm. Yeah.
0: Where Seabass is, on the different sites and, you know, showing these older ladies who are just trying to make an honest buck.
1: Yeah. You just know? Trying to and make friends.
4: 30 cents.
0: Yeah. And having non-sexual conversations with them, you know, just as people.
2: About life, you know.
0: Yeah, about life.
2: About
0: and
2: getting
0: stuff
2: to
0: like
2: know
0: that.
2: Them, not just all this artifice.
0: Yeah. Anyway, so that's coming up. But one more thing on the dating thing while we have your attention on that. So Bumble made a big change. No more swiping and dropping the rule that chicks have to message first in straight matches.
2: Told you that.
0: Which has always been their thing.
1: I thought that was their, people loved that.
2: Well, now what it does is
0: women like that.
2: Yeah. Now you'll match. And then it'll pop up a thing. It'll say, here is Cynthia's opening move. And it's like, what's your ideal, you know, romantic Sunday or something. So basically, the guy is now still has to do all the work.
1: So, Seabass, just to be clear, because I'm very curious about this, how many apps are you on?
2: Oh, I got off them for a long time because I realized what we've all realized is that they are a waste of time. But I've recently gotten back on just to kind of see where they are nowadays. Mm-hmm. And no, I'm not. I haven't been on Tinder since before the pandemic.
1: Is Tinder still a thing?
2: I think so.
0: I mean, it is.
2: Because the numbers, there was something that I was recently reading about this where the numbers on dating apps, they just concentrate the problems that are already out there in society. And one of the statistics I read is that the bottom 80% of men on, let's say, Tinder are only going after the bottom 20% of women, meaning that if you're that bottom 80%, which
4: what do you mean by bottom? Like not so like, popular on the
2: right,
4: app?
2: Popular just based on swipes.
1: If you're the swath. Okay.
2: Yeah. Right. So if you are the bottom 80%, which obviously is the vast majority of men, you're only really competing for the bottom 20% of women because women are choosy by nature as they should be. But the Tinder profile has hyper focused that choosiness. So now we hear about it all the time with like the heightism, you gotta be 6 foot, blah, blah, yeah. blah, blah, blah.
4: Right.
2: You know, so that's.
4: Because men are always objectified.
2: Right. And because that, because now that top 80% of women, they have more choice and they're banging only the top 20% of men because guys, even if they are in the top quintile, top 20%, they're still going to, as Menace would say, go hogging sometimes. They're still going to go out there. So women have the I think it's something like it's 4 or 5 to 1, if not more, right swipes for women or for men as opposed to women.
0: So yeah. CBass, for the dirty dogs out there, so what's the thing now? Like for a while it was the Tinders and the apps and things.
2: Okay.
0: Is it like the old school? You got to go and join the adult kickball leagues again. And
2: well, that's what it is. You have to go out there and be face to face
0: in person.
4: That's why we have apps.
2: Because the apps are pre-screening you out of so many options that you do have. You know, how many stories do you hear from, you know, parents, grandparents, et cetera, about, oh, you know, I didn't like him at first, but blah, blah, blah, blah, blah, yeah, X, Y, Z.
3: Gotta be around him.
2: Right. And you just, that opportunity doesn't exist on the apps. And you are just, in a lot of cases, wasting your time. And unless you all are already in that top, like the CBass level, the top 5-20%.
3: yeah.
4: Absolutely.
5: Fellow comrades in mediocrity, I want you to listen very carefully. You can all go straight to hell.
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0: Yeah.
1: Her firstborn's graduate, I assume high school or college. Ladies, if I could speak to the ladies out there, let's say you do become a webcam model. Do you want to incorporate your home life? I got a graduation party, so I got all these screamers.
2: I got a graduation party in this bitch.
3: Oh, we got a graduation in this bitch tomorrow.
4: Yeah. You don't commend her multitasking, Seabass?
1: I mean, it does show she's a real person.
5: Yeah. I would have a separate room for this, you know?
1: Your craft room?
2: I mean, Cindy...
5: No, like, I would do the cam room.
2: Cindy is the name of a woman of a certain age.
6: Cindy, yeah.
2: Yeah, you don't see many, like, you know...
5: Young Cindy's.
6: Cindy and Candy.
2: No. Yeah, you don't hear about young people named Cindy these
6: days.
2: What'd
6: you name your new baby?
1: But that also means that...
2: Not a lot of girls named Cindy these days.
1: No. That also means there's a not zero chance that your graduation-age child or his friends can stumble upon what you're doing.
6: It's only a matter of time.
1: No. So Cindy, you know, she's pulling up, she's making crafts for her kid. Jesus Christ. Gregory asks, or she asks Greg about where he's from.
3: Where are you coming to see me from, Greg?
7: I am from wine country, Napa, California.
3: California, welcome. I'm in Florida.
1: Surprise.
3: Wine country, what kind of wine country? What kind of wine do they make in California?
1: Oh, I don't know.
3: I used to be on my Pinot Noir, but I don't know where it was. Actually, I think Pinot Noir, I think it was from California. My favorite one was from...
2: 7-Eleven?
6: Yeah.
2: Yeah. Where you get all the fine wines.
1: Anyone who says, I was on my Pinot Noir S-word.
4: Yeah.
1: You know, they're a classy kind of
6: story. Up in this bitch.
4: Also, is it like a power drill that's hooked up to her? Like...
1: She had, well, some...
4: It seems next level compared to the other ones.
8: Yeah, and how is she crafting while having...
1: It kicks her off for a second.
4: That's not how Sammy crafts.
6: Her hands were.
2: Yeah. I mean, she's been at it for a while, so she needs more and more power.
6: Right.
3: Yeah. Yeah. Favorite one was from... California. I think I used to look for a specific.
7: I enjoy a scrumptious cabernet.
3: I moved on from wine to tequila.
6: Okay. And we're back on track.
5: That's a surprise.
2: All right, cool.
1: Oh, I love tequila. Yeah.
2: Okay, hey, girl.
1: Pulling apart Party City Streamer. Yeah. Oh, so sad. Well, okay, so it is Gregory, and he got distracted with the whole graduation crafting.
5: Yeah.
1: I mean, Greg does have issues, like the suspicious van in his neighborhood, and he goes to these ladies to talk about everyday problems like that.
7: Oh. My neighbor is driving me to drink.
3: Uh-oh. What's your neighbor doing?
7: He got a Taliban decal on his van.
3: Kind of neighborhood you live in.
7: Exactly. I pay way too much for this poppycock.
5: I pay too much for this poppycock.
1: That's what Gregory says.
5: That's totally
6: true. I mean, every day.
1: Yeah. Yeah. The trashy Florida cam girl is questioning your neighborhood.
2: Yeah,
6: what kind of neighborhood you live in?
2: So funny.
5: Yeah, it's not wrong.
2: It's Woody Show, a Golden Bachelorette. We have another bachelorette that we're going to meet here in just a moment. We're going to meet her after the break. I believe her name is Courtney.
1: Yeah.
6: Ooh.
1: Greg has more problems.
6: Oh, no.
5: Maybe she can help.
2: Yeah. All right. More Woody Show, a Golden Bachelorette is next. Hang on. 877-44. Woody's the phone number. Text us 22987.
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5: All right, well, we're continuing on. Woody Show, a golden bachelorette. Seabass is talking to these ladies on the GILF cams and different sites, and he's talking to them as Greg Gorey.
6: Yeah.
2: Oh, of course.
5: Greg Gorey,
2: of
5: Napa Valley Wine Country.
6: Right.
5: Yeah. And talking to these nice young ladies and giving them giving them tips. You'll hear that cha-ching, and it's hooked up to, and somebody made a good point that somebody on the text, because the tipping is hooked up to their vibrating apparatus,
2: right?
5: And they're saying if these old ladies can figure out how to hook up a vibrator to a chat room, then Greg, you can definitely conquer Wi-Fi.
2: Yeah.
6: I give these ladies way more credit than I give myself.
5: Yeah,
7: I know.
5: All right, and then this next person is Courtney.
7: And she's going to hear about Greg's problem, his ongoing issue with his gross neighbors leaving their garbage cans out on the curb 24/7, 365 instead of just for the day that is garbage day.
8: I have an issue with my neighbors. They leave their garbage cans out all week long.
9: Okay, dang.
8: And it is unsightly.
9: Yeah,
5: I
9: definitely like that.
5: Yeah. Well, wait. You like the tip and what happens, or you like the unsightly garbage cans?
2: She clearly didn't have a problem with
7: hers.
2: Yeah.
7: Unfortunately, Greg.
6: She doesn't care.
7: Okay.
10: And what?
2: Where are you supposed to put them?
10: I put my garbage cans out.
6: She's clearly numb to everything. She's going
2: almost everything.
10: Quick question: what is the update on that? They still have
6: nothing's changed.
7: Yeah. We've called the city. Yeah. I've gone out there and shamed them with giant stickers on their garbage cans,
6: which stayed there for about a month.
7: Of course they did. Yeah. These stickers that said, by the way, it wasn't the stickers that said like, "Please turn your garbage cans." It was like, "Beware this slob neighbor is you know a moron who can't get their crap together."
6: Yeah, nothing has changed.
7: Oh
10: wow!
7: Some people are just oblivious to the world.
10: I love the spiteness.
7: All right. So anyway, this is. Sound like we're going to get too far with this Courtney girl and with Greg's garbage.
9: I know a lot that do that, so I guess it's just personal preference. maybe they use it for other things.
8: I guess I expected too much class from my cam ladies.
5: Yeah, I guess so.
6: Wow, she is not even trying.
7: Yeah, some people just like it that way, Greg.
2: Yeah, Greg, they could be doing other things with it, like a crab boil or a bathtub.
6: It's personal preference. Just have garbage cans everywhere.
5: Too much.
7: I understand that it's personal preference to be a slob.
6: Yeah.
7: I don't accept it.
6: Right.
2: I like that there were other options.
5: What do you show? A golden bachelorette. Let's meet one more.
7: This is Mandy, and she's going to deal with Greg's problem of his neighbors that are putting unsightly signs up in their windows.
5: And another problem.
10: Another issue.
5: Man, this is like what is it? Law and Order. Taken directly from the headlines.
10: PU. Greg, do you live in the hood? I thought you were like fancy.
6: I know. Apparently, it's just going downhill.
7: Let's see what Mandy can offer.
11: Hello. Mm-hmm. How are you, Greg?
8: My neighbors are putting up unsightly signs in their windows, and it is against the HOA.
11: That's not very nice. What are you gonna do about it? Let's get them. I would like put my computer right next to the shared, if it was a shared wall, and I'd like make them hear me all night.
5: Let's get them.
2: I love her can-do attitude.
7: Sex noises.
2: Let's get them.
8: This is against the HOA.
11: That's not very nice. What are we going to do about it? Let's get
6: him. Sounds like a cartoon character.
2: Yeah, I love her so much. Get
7: him. I agree. I'm going to stay in her chat room much longer. I'll say, yeah, what's up? How you doing?
2: Personal preference.
6: Oh, wait, hold on. Oh.
7: So Mandy, Greg approaches Mandy with the only real weapon he has, which is his backyard nudity.
11: Do you think that would work?
8: The only thing I can do is to get naked in the backyard.
11: Well, perhaps, yeah. That's just giving him a free show. I know I would like to see your nudity.
2: Oh, Mandy!
7: Hell yeah. She's got cat noises.
4: She was made for this.
2: Yeah, oh my god.
5: She's a professional, guys.
10: Hey, you got a link, bro? Yeah.
2: As much as...
8: I must go brush my couch now.
6: Nice.
7: Thanks for talking to me.
2: As much as I love her, I've never heard the sentence, I'd like to see your nudity.
7: I'd like to
2: see your nudity.
5: Well, keep in mind, next time you're looking for some fun online, that these ladies need love too.
10: Oh, yep.
2: Mandy.
5: And your tips.
6: Mandy's
5: and
6: the best. Tips.
2: Love her.
5: Yeah, 877-44-WOODY. 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
2: In lawsuit news, Floyd Mayweather has filed a $175 million lawsuit accusing his former money manager and associates of running a long-term fraud scheme involving his finances.
3: There's no way somebody that smart got conned.
2: His jewels and his private jets.
4: Oh.
2: Jewels. He claims that the manager gained his trust and then siphoned money with these unauthorized transfers and fake investments and asset sales. The suit says about $100 million worth of his jewelry was improperly used as collateral for loans. Why do you have $100 million?
5: In diamonds?
4: Yeah.
2: Like, come on.
4: Because that's how you take a bracelet in exchange for.
3: That's how he showed his worth to the world, as he stood around with stacks of cash and his giant. I just saw him like ringside at some boxing matches. Giant chain.
6: Yeah.
3: So is he stupid?
2: Does he still have money? Or is he broke now?
3: Allegedly.
6: I don't know.
4: Didn't he just send planes to help like different causes? He has something.
2: I don't know.
6: Yeah, but I know, I don't know what the case is now because I haven't followed up on it, but I know Jake Paul for a long time was saying that that fight that they did, that he never got paid. And that was millions and millions of dollars.
2: But is it up to him? Was it up to Mayweather to pay that?
6: Because I think Mayweather was the one that was controlling the whole fight and like the production of it and everything.
2: This lawsuit also alleges that his private jet was effectively sold or transferred without him receiving the proceeds. Well, there you go. There's some karma if that Jake Paul thing's true.
6: Yeah, let me see what the update is on that.
2: Real estate, blah, blah. Now, Mayweather seeking to recover the full $175 million, but the financial guy's legal team denying any wrongdoing and arguing that Floyd Mayweather's financial issues stem from his own spending and existing debts, which that I believe.
4: Sure,
5: I have that necklace.
3: This could be true. Like,
2: yeah, right.
3: Maybe
2: this
3: guy saw an opportunity because he's dealing with an idiot who literally can't read. Oh, and by the way, went to jail for beating up women.
2: Right.
3: He also posted on his Instagram a picture of his former manager calling him a liar, thief, a rat, and a snake. Jonah Reichnitz is the worst person to ever walk this planet.
2: Yeah, that's the person.
6: It was Logan Paul that fought him.
2: Yeah, it says the gloves are off as he moves to reclaim what he believes was taken from him.
4: Okay, boys. So, you have fun.
2: Yeah. Dude. But like the guy who is like, you know, always throwing it out there, like, like those are the people who are asking to get ripped off.
5: Yeah.
2: Just like you said, like you flaunt it.
3: Well, that was how he showed his worth to the world is look at my piles of cash and my jewels.
2: Yeah.
3: Look what a good person I am.
5: Yeah. I'm impressed by the cash, not the jewels.
3: I mean, very, very gauche.
2: 877-44-WOODY. 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More Woody shows next.
7: 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My mouth is dry.
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2: There. Yeah. And there where she sits. She will deliver us the trending news headlines.
3: A deadly explosion at a paper mill in Washington State went down when a huge tanker filled with a corrosive chemical called white liquor ruptured and exploded.
4: Sounds delicious.
3: Right?
2: White liquor. Sounds like a porno birthday title.
3: It absolutely does. One person has been killed, four others hurt, with some suffering serious burns, of course, being taken to the hospital in Washington.
2: A paper plant?
3: Yeah.
2: That seems like the, I don't know.
4: Like the most inane place.
5: I know.
2: Who's going to get hurt? Like you might get like a really nasty paper cut.
3: The cut, yeah. Right. Well, it's not the paper, it's the chemicals.
2: I got a cardboard cut the other day.
5: Oh, what? No.
3: Wait. Mm-hmm. I'm trying to think how you'd even get cut on cardboard.
2: Mm-hmm. Those are worse.
3: Because it's not thin.
2: No, but like I was breaking down this box and when I pulled it, like, and man, that killed.
4: Were you using the tool?
3: Yeah,
2: it was a smaller Amazon box. It just had that black Amazon tape over the seam.
3: And yet, look what happened.
2: Yeah, so I wanted to go pull it, man. Yeah, cardboard cuts are worse than paper cuts, I think.
6: Oh, for sure, because it's thicker.
5: Deeper.
3: Okay, now you have unlocked a new fear in me. Well, emergency crews and hazmat teams rushed in because the damaged tank was still unstable. Dangerous chemicals everywhere, which made rescue efforts really tough. And officials say there's no danger to the nearby community. Okay. But people are being asked to stay out of the area while crews try and figure this out and investigate what even caused this blast. The Vegas Golden Knights are headed back to the Stanley Cup final after sweeping the top-seeded Colorado Avalanche in four straight games. Vegas locked up the series with a 2-1 win thanks to goals from Mark Stone and Cole Smith and a tough defensive performance. This is the Knights' third trip to the finals in 9 seasons. They lost in 2018, won in 2023, and now they have another shot. Colorado battled through injuries while Golden Knights got a major turnaround after changing coaches late in the season. So now they wait to see whether Carolina or Montreal will join them in the final. And President Trump has been given a clean bill of health after visiting Walter Reed Medical Center for his yearly medical and dental checkups.
2: Yeah, me too. They said I'm perfectly healthy and I am a picture of health.
3: Oh, you could be the president.
2: I'm the
5: poster boy.
2: Yeah, I'm a fit, muscular.
4: Oh, ripped.
2: Yeah. I'm in the 95th percentile.
3: Jacked AF.
2: Yeah. Something tells me, I mean, you know, has there ever been a president where they've said, like, oh, man,
5: I'm great.
3: That ticker ain't great.
4: Yeah, here on death's door.
2: Well, yeah, it's like how you can get a, you know, whatever you're trying to push.
3: Yeah.
2: You know, like.
3: Get someone to see it that way.
2: Yeah, mm-hmm. you can fund a study to be done that will be in your favor.
3: When Berea Pasta said, like, eating carbs is perfect for you.
2: Yeah.
3: Like,
2: the other example that we bring up all the time is the condom study.
4: Right.
2: They found that. Condoms, you know, when sex without a condom feels just as good as sex with a condom, or sex with a condom feels just as good as sex without a condom. And it was funded, if you read into it. It was funded by Trojan.
4: Yeah.
2: Right, so, yeah, you can get anything
3: done. Say.
2: Yeah, so when you go to the White House doctors.
3: Oh, yeah. Uh-huh. And he said everything checked out, and I quote, perfectly.
2: Yeah.
3: And the White House says they'll release more details soon. He's about to turn 80, by the way, and he claims he's in excellent health, mentally sharp, while the White House deals with some questions about the bruising on his hand, a neck rash, swelling in his legs. They say those are all minor issues.
2: Yeah, he's got something like some vein issue.
3: Yeah.
2: Or something.
4: It's got to be normal.
2: Yeah.
4: The other night, I had an itchy arm, and I was a little overzealous with my scratching, and I have like a scab.
3: Oh,
4: it just happens.
3: You're at death's door.
4: My skin has become paper.
5: Zyrtec, man.
2: Going back to paper cuts and cardboard cuts. Somebody on the text. Cardboard cuts are the worst. And somebody else said their wife cut their thumbprint off this weekend with one of those mandolin slicers.
3: Oh, I've been there.
2: Done that. Like where you used to make like waffle fries or julienne cut vegetables and stuff. Like
3: every chef will tell you stop before you think you need to stop with a mandolin.
2: Yeah, really? And that's what you get for trying to be fancy and cook.
5: Yeah.

0: work.
1: Yeah. Yeah.
2: I'm going to look it up.
3: Okay.
2: Salad shooter. Stomach fat?
3: I didn't know that
0: this
3: was still
0: made.
3: This
0: is where you need Bed Bath & Beyond.
3: Yes. Or the Ascene on TV store.
2: Salad.
4: Bed Bath & Beyond is back. Yeah. It's in another store now.
3: Yeah, they're owned by...
5: Container Store, I think.
4: Yeah.
6: And they stayed online the whole time, I think.
3: Yeah.
6: Yeah.
0: Oh, Presto Salad Shooter Electric.
6: Oh, get it.
0: Let's see.
6: You're shooting it in the
3: hallway. Bring it in.
0: Oh, yeah, dude. They sell it. It's on Amazon.
3: How much?
0: $46.
6: Oh, that's a lot.
3: Yeah.
6: Let's do it, though. You're ready.
0: Customers find this food grater to be a great kitchen appliance that works well for various tasks, including carrots, potatoes, hard cheeses. Device easier to use than hand grating, comes apart easily for cleaning. Customers appreciate its speed, with one noting it grates cheese in seconds.
3: Let's see. Ooh. Let's do Will It Salad Shoot.
0: And, yeah.
3: If anything.
0: Oh, yeah. See, look.
3: Do it.
0: That's what it looks like. It's like a little handhold thing.
3: Do it.
0: And you put the cucumber down in the hopper, thing there, and it goes, and just shoots.
6: Can we get it?
0: Shoot salad.
5: Let's get one.
3: Do it.
6: We shoot at each other's mouths.
5: Let's get 10.
2: Add to cart.
3: Yeah, we each need one for salad shooter fights.
6: Right. Forget the Nerf guns in Ford Studio.
0: Added it. Proceed to check out. My wife's going to be did you buy a salad shooter?
3: Yeah, for work. Duh.
0: Yeah. Yeah, we'll see if it's worth
3: it. Like a Tommy gun.
0: I mean, you've heard about it for years.
3: Yeah.
0: Let's see if it works.
3: I mean, that's got to be a 45-year-old product.
0: Not that we eat salad around here, but...
3: Well, maybe this will encourage us.
0: Yeah.
6: God, I'm excited.
3: Well, finally, construction is officially underway in D.C., building the temporary UFC octagon on the White House South Lawn.
6: Looks so cool. Yep, did y'all see it?
3: The big event on Flag Day, which is also the country's 250th anniversary. So it is being turned into a full-scale venue, as we know, seating for several thousand people, including Morgan, staging, lighting rigs, a broadcast equipment, of course, for live TV coverage. And the idea is basically to create a pop-up arena on the White House lawn, and Morgan will be there and have all the inside info. Can't wait to hear about it.
6: Can't wait.
0: Are they going to be doing like mullet cuts on site?
3: Oh, yeah. The overall tattoos.
6: Tattoos, piercings.
3: Yes, you can choose between like an eagle and a flag.
0: Mm-hmm. Do like pig races or something.
6: Maybe I'll get married.
3: Greased pig races.
0: Wow. Yeah, greased pig races.
6: You know what? There might be something like that going on because they'll have a whole weekend of stuff leading up to the Sunday night.
3: That would be amazing. An auctioneer, which is my favorite thing. Oh, they could do like a tractor auction on the lawn.
0: You do something like that. You can have like a tattoo station.
3: Yeah, it's more like a rodeo.
0: Yeah.
6: AKA
0: you can have like a little stand, like a little kiosk there where you can get your name written on a piece of rice.
3: Dude.
0: A grain of rice. Like all the classy stuff.
5: Or burned into a piece of wood.
0: Yeah.
6: Or a penny.
4: All jokes aside, though, can you believe they're going to the White House lawn?
6: I cannot believe it, no.
4: That's just insane.
6: Yeah, it'll be real once I get there. Because I've also never been to D.C.
5: Yeah.
3: Oh, as far as this is the way to do it.
6: So,
5: yeah. As far as you remember,
6: everything's booked.
3: That's what's going on, Woody.
0: All right, we got more Woody Show next. Hang on.
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4: All right, welcome back. So, walking around the hallways here at the radio station, they have the speakers that play the different radio stations in our building, our sister stations.
6: Yeah, it's kind of rotating them.
4: We have three other stations that all play somewhat all the same music. Yeah, some version of it. Like, yeah. One's for, like, the real younger pop people, yeah. And then the other one's for, like, just maybe,
6: like soccer,
4: you know,
6: moms.
4: Like, just getting into your career and, like, just starting to have kids. Like, yeah, soccer, yeah. Mom kind of age. And the other one's for old ladies.
6: Yeah.
4: Yeah, right. And then, but, you know, so they play, like, Ed Sheeran.
7: Yeah.
4: You know, what's that one? Ordinary.
7: Alex Warren.
4: That song's huge. Yeah. I know that song's huge. Now, here's this Alex Warren guy is like selling out stadiums.
7: Yeah.
4: Mm-hmm. On
7: like
4: one
7: him.
4: Song?
7: He's funny.
4: Does he have other songs?
3: I don't know. That's a great question.
4: Like, what's the, like, in other words, I think, look, I get it. I can hear where that's you know, a popular song and people dig it.
6: Especially on Instagram.
4: Okay. Yeah, right. So what's the thing about Alex Warren? Menace, you might know better than anybody in this room. Mm-hmm. Like,
6: what's his draw?
4: Yeah, what's is it with draw? the young girls? Like, who's driving the popularity? Where this guy more so? Like, there's look the Post Malone Jelly Roll, or like these other, you know, artists that are having the what they call that the Blue Dot Fever.
7: I think people like kind of like
4: Alex Warren on one song is selling out stadiums.
7: Yeah, I think they kind of like his story, like about. The struggle with his parents, where both of his parents have passed away.
4: Okay.
7: And I think like people kind of followed how he like came to be.
3: It's like he was homeless at one point.
7: Yeah.
4: Oh, really?
7: Okay. Yeah. So I think a lot of people like champion him.
4: All right. That's cool.
7: And want to
4: I don't know anything about him. I know that. I know that one song is big, but it's like too. To me, he's a guy who's got his first big song and he's already selling out stadiums. That's crazy.
3: So he's like a viral sensation.
8: Yeah. Yeah. It looks like he's like a YouTuber, and then he was part of a collaborative TikTok group, The Hype House.
7: Yeah. Yeah.
8: So he began independently releasing music. The Hype House.
4: 877-44 Woody. 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
4: Another new hour. 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
3: Hey, yeah.
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5: Hi.
4: 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And you know who's become a little bit more insensitive, but in all the right ways, is our very own Morgan.
5: How so?
6: How do I even put it into words? I don't know. But the past couple of months, I think I finally don't give an F in a good way, right?
3: Like, yeah, meaning what?
6: Very, very sensitive about how people, you know, thought about me, or I always felt the need to defend myself. Like, no, you don't get it, you know. But now, I just don't care, and life is so good.
5: Oh, is
6: so
5: that
3: what,
5: right?
3: What happened? Like, what got you to finally change?
6: I don't think there was ever a flip switch type of thing. I do think like going and fighting that helped, and like putting my focus into something else. And then also like, it's gonna sound lame, but like Neville Goddard and like all these people I listen to and read books from. I don't know. I think I just finally like don't care.
3: You just embraced it.
6: Yeah. And like the secret though is not caring, because then now, oh my God, everything's happening for me.
5: That's
6: like,
5: so
6: just cheers in general. Menace gets it. You know, like once you just stop paying attention to the negative stuff,
7: it's super freeing.
6: Yes. Yeah. And it's, you know, I've felt this way for like, I don't know, a couple months now, but.
2: But you got to really be about it. You can't just say it. I guess you can fake it till you make it. Mm-hmm.
6: Right? I tried to do that before.
2: You can. Yeah. No, because it's, I think it's a multi-step process. I hear you say that and I'm super happy for you. This is what we've been saying.
6: Yeah. Right.
2: But it's a multi-step process, because you see a lot of people that say they don't care what people say or think or whatever. But then they spend a lot of time being passive aggressive in their response to, you know, whatever it is. Mm-hmm. And then they still end up changing their behavior,
6: and
2: or they stop
6: like
2: doing
6: that.
2: Something yeah. that was getting them criticized, or that is not truly not caring, or
5: it's adjusting.
2: It's a step because you're putting it out there and you're trying not to care, but you're still reacting in a way that shows that
6: I feel like
2: care.
6: I was stuck in that middle ground that for a long time, you know, for
5: it's
6: years.
5: Hard, yeah.
6: And so, you know, that's why I haven't said anything for a while, because I want to make sure, like, am I really past that hump?
2: Yeah.
6: But I think I am, and it feels really good.
2: That's great. Awesome.
6: So just cheers to that, because life is good when you don't care.
8: What do you think about when people say happiness is a choice?
6: Oh, 100%.
8: Yeah?
6: Also, this is my reality, like, not to get really, really weird, but I am just denying things that I don't like, or that...
5: like, that mean?
6: I mean, and not to get too frou-frou, but like, this is the simulation. This is my matrix. Yeah. This is my reality. Yeah. So like, I am creating my life. So... if someone tells me something I don't want to hear, or I see something, or, you know, get advice I don't like, not my reality, bitch.
5: I'm like, sorry. I get that tattoo. Not my reality, bitch.
6: Yeah. It comes off as really, really harsh, and I'm going to look even more like a bitch to some people, but again, don't care.
4: Are you in Scientology? What's going on here?
6: Look at like Neville Dianetics? Goddard. You know, Neville it's just Goddard. The power of, you know, deciding what things are before they happen, and then... Yeah. You know,
2: like a manifestation.
6: Yeah, I hate that word, but it is manifesting.
8: You did.
5: Part of the new thought. He's a mystic in the new thought movement.
4: I knew it.
6: Well, he's been dead for a while. But, I've been listening to him, you know, every night for months. So
5: good
6: I don't
5: for
6: know.
5: You. Hey, it's working. That's great.
6: Yeah. Uh-huh.
2: But I mean, look, who cares? Whatever works for somebody.
6: Right.
2: I was having this conversation, you know, with my son, and it was about religion, and he was asking some questions and things. And I go, look, man, and he was being somewhat disrespectful. And I said, look, you can't be disrespectful. You know, it's one thing to make jokes or whatever, but like, you know, if people find purpose in religion, like, look, I agree with the principles that it teaches. Mm-hmm. I believe that making people a better person, whether they were doing it because it's in their heart and it's real, or because they're scared of going to hell. Whatever that is, it works.
5: Yeah, and, be a good citizen.
2: And so it serves a good purpose that way. And if it makes somebody feel better, like they feel better about themselves or about their life, or they get something, like who cares?
6: It's all about
2: like
6: having faith in
2: like
6: something.
2: Whatever. He goes, and he's getting into, and I understand this. Goody's questioning. This is a natural thing. He should be questioning things about, like, about like, oh, well, you know, a talking snake or removing, you know, a rib to make another. Like, hey, I say, look, I know it sounds crazy and silly. Do I believe
3: that's how that happen. No, but like, I also believe that, you know, the people, for people, it, he goes, but I said, that's why it's called faith.
5: Right.
3: Yeah, like, yeah, it's not necessarily rooted in anything like, you know, black and white and hard evidence and things. So you have these conversations, mm-hmm. you know, so whatever works. And if, you yeah. know, Seabass is over here laughing about
7: Scientology.
6: But if it makes I'm saying,
3: Seabass over here laughing about this guy or whatever you're watching, or but if it's,
6: who cares?
3: If it's having this kind
5: exactly.
3: of
5: exactly
8: right,
3: if it's having this positive effect,
6: yeah.
3: on you,
8: and you're matters. Light years ahead of other people that yeah. realize that way later,
3: like
8: in
3: Reiki, yeah. it's silly and dumb and doesn't
7: I don't know anything yeah. about this guy, quite honestly. But let's hypothetically, let's say what she's talking about is Scientology.
6: Okay,
7: would you still say do whatever you want to do?
6: It's definitely not Scientology, so you can't even mm-hmm. say
7: I'm saying
6: that.
7: Hypothetically. That's the hypothetical.
6: So what's the question?
5: If you got super into Dianetics.
7: Yeah. Right. Then
8: you had the
6: which
8: same
6: is
8: feelings.
5: Scientology.
7: Which the mm-hmm. answer, would the answer still then be, well, if it makes you feel good?
6: I mean, I guess I don't know too much about Scientology.
9: I think he's
6: that.
9: Asking Woody.
7: Right. Oh. And the room. Oh. And the room.
3: Okay. Well, I mean, obviously there are things we've heard about Scientology, whatever, that are not okay.
7: Okay, so
3: but that stuff, no matter what, there's other things mm-hmm. in other religions and stuff that's not okay
5: of
3: too.
5: Of course, in every religion.
3: But the general idea is like, short of those things, it's not an all or nothing thing. But short of those things, if there's other things that make people feel better or they get something out of it, like then who cares?
7: Like tarot and psychics.
5: But if you're allowed to cherry pick those things that make mm-hmm. your life better, then who cares?
7: Okay, that's what I thought.
6: Yeah, it's like politicians. You don't have to believe everything they're into. You can take the things that you like.
3: And however it works for you. Like, we'll use Christianity as an example. There's the every Sunday mm-hmm. Christian, and then there's right. the twice year Christian right. that goes for Christmas and Easter.
9: Yeah.
3: 877-44 Woody. Text us over to 22987. More Woody shows next.
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2: I think it's funny.
3: Okay.
2: But is this funny or not funny? You make the call. Dude from Barstool, he posted this video. He's ranting about how the announcers for one of the NBA playoff games, I don't remember which one it was, they were intentionally not mentioning Taylor Swift's name, even though Taylor and Travis Kelce were at the game.
4: Courtside, yeah.
2: Yeah, they went out of it. So like they would show Taylor Swift or whatever. Yeah. The announcers were going out of their way not to, they were saying,
3: that's
2: like,
3: funny.
2: Oh, Travis's girlfriend or Travis and his fiance. Like, oh, it's Taylor Swift. And they're like, and this guy was like mad about it.
5: Well, here, Travis Kelce and his fiance here at the game.
6: Travis Kelce, that's good to have him here. An Ohio native, a Cleveland native.
5: Shaker Heights, right?
6: Shaker Heights. He's an Ohio boy.
5: Needless to say, the ovation was frequently entered the arena.
6: Yeah, as Travis and his girlfriend are in the building, that's all that's great to see.
7: So that was the first instance. Then Richard Jefferson runs with it. And then he clearly wedged it in that second time for no reason, just being like, yeah, you gotta love when Travis and his girlfriend are here. Then it happened again.
6: Travis Kelce and his girlfriend loving it.
7: Then it happened again.
6: Travis Kelce. I don't know if his girlfriend's gonna like to see him chugging beers like that.
7: My God, this is such a lame bit. And it has nothing to do. You could be a diehard Swiftie with the parasocial psychosis, or you can be the biggest Taylor Swift hater in the world who like politicizes her and makes her out to be the devil. I don't care which side. This is just a bad bit. To think that this is funny enough to go back to the well like three or four times is insane to me. It's just like bad broadcasting. Like, just be normal and say her name. Because the whole point of this is that you're catering to the fans who are like, we don't give a fuck about Taylor Swift. We're here to watch ball. These are the people you're catering to by doing the bit where it's like, we're at the sports event and I'm not going to mention her. But all that does is take away from the broadcast and make people focus on Taylor Swift. By doing this, it became a thing. The New York Post is writing articles about it. Everyone's talking about it on social media. The Swifties are upset. These guys are happy. Now you've injected Taylor Swift into the broadcast and into the game, which is the very thing that these bozos complain about. It's a bad bit, and it's catering to like the lowest common denominator, lowest hanging fruit audience there is.
2: No, dude, here's why I disagree with this Swiftie. I disagree because if you're watching the game, chances are, even if you do care about Taylor Swift, you don't care about her. You're watching this game. You're watching as a fan of, again, I don't remember what teams they were watching. But you're watching the game, and the fact that they're not acknowledging her by name is kind of like it's just something that's happening during the, it's just like another thing that's happening. It's not distracting from the game. They're showing her. Like, the cameras are showing her. Constantly. So she's there. And the fact that you're not acknowledging her, it's just funny. Like, and who are you? There's no risk of offense because other than this guy.
3: Yeah. Right.
2: Cause you're watching the game. You're not watching something that's, you know, music based or, you know, that you would expect, you know, her to be the acknowledgement and then Travis to be the second.
4: Yeah.
2: The second fiddle.
8: Right.
2: You know, it's a sports audience. You're acknowledging Travis Kelce, the future Hall of Fame tight end for the Kansas City Chiefs, and his girlfriend slash fiance. I think it's funny.
3: I think it's a funny bit.
2: I think it's really funny.
4: Yeah. I usually like this guy. His name's Kevin from Barstool. I usually like his takes. I think he's like kind of overthinking this one a little bit. Yeah, it's funny.
2: Yeah. It's just another element to a 3-hour game that you're watching. You know, and it's not like it
8: makes the mandatory showing of Taylor Swift every 5 seconds funny to me.
2: Exactly.
8: By not acknowledging her, because she's a focus sock from everything she goes to.
2: And, you know, people, of course, the Swifties are upset about it.
3: The Swifties weren't watching the game anyway.
2: They're saying it's misogyny. It's not misogyny.
3: No.
4: See, now they're
2: overthinking.
3: Yeah, that's...
2: You gotta

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19: 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I'm your host, Mark Evan Jackson. If my voice sounds familiar, there is a reason. That reason is, it's a coincidence. 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
2: All right, time for Woody Show original trademark copyright game. What's happening here?
3: All right. I'll play you a sound. You got to tell me, what do you think is happening with this person?
4: I, you know, they're taking the dildo in the tornado challenge.
5: Uh-huh.
4: It's a new challenge on TikTok. Can you use a dildo while in a tornado?
6: This feels very Princess Bride to me. I feel like someone's rolling down a big hill.
7: Yeah, I was going to say tumbling down a mountain.
6: Yeah.
3: Sounds like somebody trying to get out of their parachutes that's like tangled or something like that.
4: Now that I know what it is.
8: Yeah. Oh, yeah. I was going to say sounds like climbing a mountain.
2: Yeah, somebody hit us up on Instagram, sent this to me.
4: Yeah.
2: Said, Woody, now that you're a pilot, interested to get your take on this. This female paraglider in Austria, lucky to be alive because a small plane flew through her canopy mid-flight.
6: Oh, hell and no.
3: Can you not see that?
2: It was caught on her own camera. She pulled the emergency parachute and she landed in the grass. So she's fine, but here's the whole thing. Listen to this. Trying to get the emergency chute to open up and
4: who's Ida?
3: Oh geez.
2: Yeah.
7: Her goddess.
2: People are like, oh, that's gotta be intentional. The pilot knew exactly. No, dude, I'm telling you, that is a complete accident. And there are things, and I don't know how it works in Austria, but I know here there are areas for, you know, parachutes. Mm-hmm. You know, so they'll go, oh, there's a you know, a parachuting area. And it'll be on your chart that you can see. Air traffic control will alert you because they're getting notifications from the airport that the jumpers are about to jump, and they're going to be, oh, they're going to be east of the airport in this area. Please be advised. And so, you know, those things are going on. Now, I don't know in this area if anybody even knew that she was out there, number one. But the other thing to keep in mind is it's like when you look up in the sky and you don't really see too much going on there. But if you pulled up radar, you know, I'm sure you've seen it before, like on the news, they'll say, oh, look at all the air traffic over the country at any given time. And it just looks like a bunch of ants.
6: Yeah, it's a wonder how it's not just collision central all the time.
2: Right. Or people talk about,
9: if all the Starlink satellites and stuff are really like, how come you don't see them? How do rockets make it out from, you know, from the Earth through the atmosphere without hitting them? It's like,
3: it's all space garbage.
2: No, man, it's because it's.
4: The sky's huge
2: and the satellites are small. And so when you're flying, and even though there are other planes, like air traffic control will tell you like, traffic at your 11 o'clock and give you the altitude, what type of plane you're looking for. And you go, all right, looking for traffic. And you are like, you have to scan the sky at certain intervals and go slow because it's hard to see.
3: Mm-hmm. Yeah.
2: And when you're closing on something as small as a woman on a paraglider, you're not going to see that until it's too late. So unless you've been advised that she's there or you're in an area where that kind of stuff is happening, you're not going to see her. I think it's a complete accident.
3: Yeah. Look out into the ocean. It's huge. Now think about that upside down.
2: It was pretty funny. There was
4: because there was everywhere.
2: Yeah. It's funny. Big. There was this person talking about like, oh, don't really, you know, see this, that, the other, about, oh, it was when the Artemis mission went. This last big Artemis mission where they went around the moon and stuff. It's like, oh, well, how come you don't this? And this guy did the really funny thing about the Starlink satellites. He also did the thing about, he was, showing, I think it was like China, like, you know, Beijing or whatever. Mm-hmm. And he goes, oh, if there's so many, where are all the people?
4: Yeah.
2: Because you're like, you don't see it when like, you're just like taking an aerial photo of a city, like a skyline.
6: Yeah. Mm-hmm. Where's everybody?
9: Where are all the people?
6: Like, we've gotten so goddamn dumb.
2: Yeah.
3: They're in bed.
2: But man, that sucks.
7: And of course it's an accident. It could have, maybe this is hyperbolic. Couldn't that have taken down the plane? Why would they do that on purpose?
4: Yeah, this was apparently a Cessna style propeller plane. So that could have easily gotten tangled up in there.
7: Absolutely.
2: Yeah.
8: And it's also murder if you're just like trying to fly into someone.
4: No, it's like one of those riddles where like, okay, we found her body on the ground and she had
7: it was shredded.
2: Dude, I'm telling you, sometimes, and depending on the conditions, the time of day, the way the sun is shining, or if there's like any kind of like, you know, haze or anything that's going on. And like air traffic control is like, you know, advisory, traffic, 1 o'clock within. And it's not even that far. And you like, you're looking, you're like, I can't see this person. You could see them on like your screen, like on your traffic, you know, radar screen in the cockpit. But like you're looking out the window. You cannot see this thing. And then it passes you, still never saw it. It came and went, didn't see it. And it gives you like what altitude they're at, and you see what your altitude is and how much space. And so like, you know, obviously it's your job to avoid traffic and things
5: not
2: like
5: this
2: that.
5: Situation, but don't also like other like pilots get confused flying over water too because they don't know what is up and what is down.
2: Well, yeah, you can get like spatial disorientation.
5: Yeah.
2: I think flying through clouds or flying through, you
8: which
2: know,
8: is the best. Mm-hmm. Okay, right. Dumb question.
7: It's the worst.
8: It's the best.
2: Yeah, that can you imagine though? Like you're having a great day, man. This is great. Yeah, paragliding.
5: Having a good time.
2: Damn. That just sucks. Sliding.
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3: All right, Greg Gorey, parting words of wisdom, please.
6: Yeah, gas is so expensive that Angelina Jolie is only adopting kids from America.
3: Yeah. Just too much otherwise, man.
6: Yeah, can't fly them over here.
3: Exactly. Have you seen the price? Yeah, try to get like a Southwest flight.
6: Right.
3: Yeah. Anywhere. What used to cost you a few hundred bucks is now like $1,000.
6: Right. Thank you.
3: All right, thank you very much, Greg Gorey. Thank you so much for giving The Woody Show some of your valuable time this morning. You know, we love and appreciate you for that. The rest of you guys can suck it. Catch you back here on Thursday. Have yourself a great day. SMDMM.
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I'm Teresa. Today we'll rock a little harder. Like, I'm talking all caps, and I could not be more excited, and I'll fill you in coming up right now. Let's just keep it going with Led Zeppelin. Welcome.

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97.1 The Eagle. I'm Teresa. Happy to announce that coming up, before we get out of this hour, I'm going to play You Knew a Perfect Circle. You heard me correctly. My man Maynard is back with some APC, and you're going to hear it first right here on 97.1 The Eagle. I'm Teresa. Hang on.

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the first time in my existence I'm trying to get out of a Metallica song as fast as possible. We are 97.1 The Eagle. I'm Teresa. Today, it's time for new APC. Maynard is back. Caw-caw! Caw-caw! I want to get your attention so you don't miss a note of it. New single called Starless has dropped, and I'm about to hit play on it in 3, 2, and 1.

Do not worry. I've got more APC that we will play for you. But first, I got to get you ready for a big win. I got tickets for you to go see Jimmy Eat World coming up at around 11:20. 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

97.1 The Eagle. I'm Teresa, giving you a chance right now to go see Jimmy Eat World at the Pavilion on September 10. I always say, people hear Jimmy Eat World and they think, oh, it's a chick alt band. Jimmy Eat World goes dark. Have you ever listened to Futures? Oof. It goes dark, it goes deep, it's strong enough for a woman, but it's also made for a man. Don't get it wrong. I got a pair of tickets now, so open up the iHeart app, hit the red talk back mic, just say T, hook it up for me. And I'll pick one of you to go to the show. Good luck. It's-

Okay, I have a Teresa Rockface prediction. Somebody write this down, and we're going to see if I'm right. As I get you into Alice in Chains, you know, Jack Osborne said this summer we're going to get AI Ozzy, right? Where you're going to be able to log on and talk to Ozzy Osborne. It'll be an AI version of him, but it's his, like, you know, voice DNA with this AI platform. I think it's going to be on OChat. OChat is kind of like OnlyFans, but it's only AI. And it's not all naughty. It's AI-powered people. That's it. And I say this because today Jenna Jameson launched her OChat AI version of herself. So you can go to OChat, talk to Jenna Jameson. It's not really her. It's her AI version. And I think that's where we're going to find Ozzy. OChat. You heard it here first. We'll see if I'm right. We are 97.1 The Eagle.

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20: 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That man was Jeffrey Epstein, and he had set up a system designed to bring him underage girls. Local police and the federal government would investigate and, by their count, find dozens of victims. Epstein would become one of the world's most infamous predators, a man who could have faced decades in prison but served just 13 months in his own wing of a county jail.
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20: 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Truth and Lies, Jeffrey Epstein.
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take my hand and come with me, because you look so fine that I really want to make you mine. 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

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Starless new single is out, and I'm playing it this hour. Right now, I'm getting you into Shinedown.

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I'm Teresa. Let's get into Bad Wolf Zombie now. Welcome to Wednesday.

So I'm listening to Saliva, literally scrolling Instagram, and there's APC and Billy Howardell sharing the single clip, which I'm going to play right now. APC dropped a new track called Starless. It's good. Just let it soak. Just float on the song. You're going to float in it right now. We are 97.1 The Eagle.

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And I got you with a good Incubus moment.

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2: 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If you

I love you guys a lot. I want to give a little more momentum to this Wednesday coming up in three songs. I'm going to get you qualified to go see Motley Crue in the city of your choice. Autographed guitar and all. Hang on. I'm Teresa. We are 97.1 The Eagle.

I'm not only going to get you qualified to go to the Carnival of Sins tour in the city of your choice, you're going to get qualified 20 times. 20 names in the hat right now. Open up your iHeartRadio apps with the eagle up and on. I'm Teresa. You're going to hit the contest tab. You'll see Carnival of Sins. It's back. We're going to send you and a friend to the city of your choice. Okay, we're going to cover all the transportation, VIP tickets. You're going to get an autographed guitar, meet some of the guys, and get a photo. Yeah, drop your name in. That'll equal 20 entries. Good luck.

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know what? Just put this down as like a fun fact, like a Joe Geographic moment. USA Today have officially named the Winking Lizard Tavern in Northeast Ohio as the best sports bar in the world. So if you travel for work or play, head to the Winking Lizard Tavern and see if it lives up to the hype. I don't know. We are 97.1

I know it's hard to get a lot of motivation with this gloomy, sprinkly weather. It's like Ghostbusters out there, but that's why I'm going to play some Godsmack coming up. I got System of a Down ready to fire off, Metallica Fuel, all the big moments to put your metabolism into overdrive. I'm Teresa. We are 97.1 The Eagle.

97.1 The Eagle celebrating our country's 250th by giving away 250K. You're going to get a piece of that American pie starting Monday morning. Every keyword is $2,500 in your pocket.

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So I just read there was a new study that said people who listen to metal music are usually calmer and happier than everyone else. As a mild metalhead myself, I couldn't agree more. I mean, it's therapeutic. I feel like I've run 20 miles after like a good Slayer moment. You know what I mean? With that being said, let's do some Falling in Reverse. Here's Bad Guy on the

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little recap on Stained as we went into the Memorial Day weekend. Obviously, you know, we've got the Break the Cycle 25th anniversary tour, which is going to be a juggernaut. But they've also got new music ready to rumble. They're going to do some fine tuning, and then we should get it in 2027. I like it a lot. I'm Teresa. Let's get back to it.

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APC is here with a new single. It's called Starless, and I'm just going to light my smoke bomb and fade into the distance. I'm Teresa, Ben and Skinner next. I love you.

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0: Yes, happy hump day, everybody. It's the world famous Ben and Skin Show. Ben Rogers, Jeff Skin Wade, Kevin KT Teardown Turner, and Christina K. Ray, little baby Conrad. All hands on deck today for what's going to be a fantastic show. Christina, what's coming up in the cookie jar at 4 o'clock?
1: We're finally going to be able to not just understand our pets, Ben, but have a conversation with them.
0: Man, this when I heard this topic, I instantly fell in love with it, and it reminded me of the movie Hail Mary. Who hasn't seen Hail Mary yet?
2: I have not.
0: Okay.
2: Project Hail Mary?
0: Project Hail Mary.
1: Yes.
0: Yeah?
1: I've seen it. I loved it.
0: Okay. Doesn't it kind of remind you of that? You're kind of like talking to a pet?
1: It's
0: similar, so.
1: Very similar to that.
0: I hope it's that same technology.
2: Fist and my bump.
0: I don't know if I would use that technology if I had it. We have entertainment headlines coming up. We have a member of our show was featured on a network television program. We'll get into that at 3:30. But right off the rip, I want to talk about Russell Crowe. Russell Crowe made news here recently. If you haven't seen this, and if you're not familiar who Russell Crowe is, we work with a guy named Nick Harris from the Fort Worth Star-Telegram who's never seen a movie. He doesn't know anything about Russell Crowe. Russell Crowe has been a leading man for many, many years. He was in Gladiator, 310 to Yuma, Beautiful Mind, Cinderella Man. He's been in a lot of great movies. He used to be the shirt-off guy that was the hot hunk, lead actor, starting quarterback of a movie franchise, action movie guy. But there's some depth to him as well. He's been in a lot of things, very revered leading man in Hollywood.
2: Yeah.
0: He's gotten bigger over time, kind of a bigger guy. The biggest I've seen him when he was in the movie Unhinged, which is kind of like Falling Down, the movie with Michael Douglas where a guy just finally loses it and starts killing people. And so he also has had kind of a bit of a reputation for being a little bit of a hothead, maybe, or I don't know if you guys have you guys
2: seen
0: that?
2: Yeah.
0: Okay.
2: He's a very intense man.
0: Yeah.
2: Which a lot of those actors are. He's kind of like, in some ways, he's a little like Mel Gibson without all the conspiracy stuff.
0: Okay.
2: You know, I think he's from Australia too, right? Isn't he, Ben?
0: Yeah. He's from Australia.
2: Yeah.
0: And so he's got that great accent. You know, he's got that accent.
2: You know, he's got that Auckland.
0: So the other day, he is walking out of his hotel in Paris, and there is a ton of fans outside waiting for him. At first, they're kind of blocking the entrance into the hotel. There's paparazzi. There's all sorts of stuff out there. So as he walks out, he's laying down the law. He's letting them know how the autographs and everything are going to go down. And he even dropped some cuss words, and it went a little something like this.
3: Are you listening? Stay where you are.
4: Okay.
3: Don't push in on me.
4: Sure.
3: I'll come to you.
4: Okay,
3: everybody's
4: sure.
3: Space.
4: Okay, sure.
3: As soon as somebody's a dick, I'm going.
4: Okay, okay.
3: Got me?
4: Yes.
3: Clear?
4: Yes, sir.
5: Yes. Yes, he can.
6: What? What's that?
7: Can you pick Maximus?
6: Maximus?
5: You can pick your food.
0: Now, okay, so basically what happens is he walks out of the hotel. He's like, everybody clear out here. This is how it's going to go. As long as nobody is a D, I'm going to go ahead and do this. Just get out of the effing way. You know, he says some stuff like that. And then some French guy goes, can you sign this as a Maximus from Gladiator? And he goes, what? And then he goes, no. And so he gave him the President Bush. And so anyways, TMZ published this, you know, they put this video out and they said, if you needed a reminder that fans are not always priority number one, turn to Russell Crowe, because the guy was absolutely not having it outside of his Paris hotel. Russell Crowe retweeted that and said, clickbait. Everybody got their autograph and selfie. The passage to the hotel was kept free for guests, and I still got to the airport on time. One man, no security, handled. What's your problem?
2: Nice. What a beast.
0: So what is the verdict here? What say you guys?
2: Champion of the universe.
0: Mm-hmm.
8: Okay, so to me, he's giving off the vibes of, cause autographed hands are terrible, like, mm-hmm. but I think it's that whole thing. He's giving the whole thing of, I have rage issues, so this is a part of my therapy, is I have to lay down the disclaimer. And if anybody does anything crazy, I'm going to have to walk away or I will kill someone.
2: With my bare hands.
8: That's my thoughts.
1: It is. He was on vacation, you said?
0: I don't know what he was doing.
1: Oh, okay.
2: He's just a rich guy in France.
1: That's a beating, though. If you're just staying at a hotel trying to enjoy a vacation and all these people are blocking your way out. Anyway, but he could have handled it a little nicer. Like, if you are going to sign autographs and do that, maybe don't say it like, all right, I'm going to do this. Just don't be a D about it. Okay, you're welcome for my presence, for my signature.
8: There are a lot of bad allegations on him.
0: I mean, he could also be like a plumber in Burleson or something, and then he doesn't have people waiting for him outside of his Paris hotel. Like, it comes with the fame, right?
8: Absolutely does.
1: It does.
8: I've always believed that. You can either embrace it, you can handle it a certain way. Maybe tomorrow I want to play some stuff on the show of Harry Styles talking about Thom Yorke of Radiohead and how he was scared of him because of the vibe that he gives off. And then he met him in public and Thom Yorke was very nice to him.
2: Mm-hmm.
8: And I was like, okay, some people might be mean to you.
2: Mm-hmm.
8: And I don't know. I don't think you can treat people like crap just because you're inconvenienced.
2: I will say this. I think that there is an expectation from the person in the world that they see someone that's famous and you owe them that they recognize you. Like, you really have no idea. Yeah. Someone may have just found out their dad died. Someone may have, or they're going through, you never know what people are going on in their private life, but people in the public sphere, you owe me. I've seen you in the wild, you know? And so I know that he's an intense guy, but he also could have just walked by all of them and said, F off.
1: Yeah.
2: And he chose to give everybody an autograph. Yeah. And it's like, I'm an intense person. I don't think he does this for fame. Because you can, like Ben said, go pull up his IMDb. He did a lot of movies for the role. Like when he did The Insider, for example, mm-hmm. which is a badass Michael Mann movie. That's not a glamorous role. He's not in a boy band. You know, he's taking on certain roles because he believes in the work. But you're right. I mean, you're afforded the ability to go live in a nice hotel in Paris, France, or whatever. You do have to find that balance. And so I look at it as, all right, you folks want this. I don't know any of you. I don't owe you any of my time, but I'm going to do it. Here's how it's going to go down so I can continue with my life the way I need to.
0: I actually know a plumber in Burleson. We all do. The great Freak Jesus, who I would way rather spend time with than Russell Crowe.
2: I love him.
0: And Freak Jesus hasn't been in near as many movies.
2: No, but he will. I've seen him organize a crowd for his autograph session.
0: That's fair. He has organized crowds quite well.
8: Secret sauce.
0: But he's nice. He's not like, don't nobody be a D or I'm taking away, you know, this blow up circus tent.
2: No, he's like, Bubba, you want my autograph?
0: All right. We are off and running on a hump day edition of the show. Where are you going to take us next, Ken?
2: A classic Mab story straight from the horse's mouth that I had never heard before is next.
0: All right. Before we get to that, I want to say thank you to our friends at Chef IQ. 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

0: 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Hey, we got Motley Crue tickets we're going to give away. We're going to give them away today and tomorrow and Friday. Be listening sometime in the next 2 hours. We'll give you the heads up. It'll be a clue from earlier in the show, and then you'll have to use the talkback feature on the iHeart app. You'll leave your name, your phone number, your email address. If you have the answer to the question, first person's going to win the tickets. Be listening for that. What member of our show was on national TV? We're going to get to the bottom of it in 15 minutes, but first we do this.
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0: All right, let me take you guys back to the 2010-2011 Dallas Mavericks basketball season. That season is significant because the Mavericks won an NBA championship. Now, earlier in the season, I think it happened in January. Maybe it happened in December. I don't remember. But one of the Mavericks' best players, a really good scoring guard named Caron Butler, was playing in Milwaukee. Now, this was a tough son of a bitch. This guy had an edge to him. In fact, his nickname was Tough Juice. And he was playing back home. Milwaukee was the closest area to where he grew up. And he went down with a horrific knee injury, and his kneecap slid all the way over to the side. And because he was close to home, he had a boys' club there with a bunch of youths that he was mentoring because he had a really tough upbringing. And he didn't want them to see him get helped off the court. So he shoved his kneecap back into place, stood up, and walked back to the locker room. Okay?
2: Yeah.
0: Season done. Now, the Mavericks are a really good team. They're not the favorite in the West, but they're a good team. But this is one of their best players. And he has what's called an expiring contract. He's on the last year of his deal, which means certain teams that want salary cap relief would trade for him. So you could trade Caron Butler as an injured guy away from your team and get another player back in return to help your team. And Ben and I are doing talk radio on ESPN Radio, and we're spending a lot of time talking about, man, you got to trade Caron Butler. I mean, he's not any use to you right now, and you got a good team. You got to go get some help for Dirk. You got to trade Caron Butler. Well, the Mavericks didn't trade Caron Butler, and the trade deadline passed, and as they went on their incredible run, one of the things that we learned, and the first person that told me this was a guy who's no longer with the team, but he is in the NBA Finals, Casey Smith, the team's lead physician, was like, no, you don't trade Caron Butler. It would devastate the guys in that room. Like, he's a part of their team. He's here every day. They believe in him. You can't trade a guy when he's hurt. It would completely demoralize the team.
3: And he was fighting his ass off to come back, too.
0: Yes.
3: Like, it was inspirational for everybody. Everybody was cheering for him to make it back.
0: Yes. And it's one of those things where it's like, that's an intangible.
3: Right.
0: Okay? You don't, if you're just into numbers and stats and analytics, that's an intangible that you can't figure out. You know, and so, but then Ben and I were lucky enough to go on this run with the Mavericks, and we saw it, and I figured out in pretty short order, God, thank God they didn't trade Caron Butler, but there was a thing called Top Shelf that Devin Harris does, and on it, he has Tyson Chandler, and Tyson Chandler, they sit down and do an interview. Now, Tyson Chandler had the same agent as Devin Harris, also the same agent as Jason Kidd, a guy named Jeff Schwartz. Mm-hmm. So listen to this story that I never knew. Devin Harris is telling Tyson Chandler, who was on the championship team. Tyson Chandler also did not know this story. This just came out in the last month or so.
4: I don't know if you know this. Jeff is trying to bring me back to Dallas. So going into the trade deadline, I think it was the day before I go to sleep. Jeff, like, it's done. You going back to Dallas for Caron in the first round pick. I'm like, oh, hell yeah. Right?
5: See, you always find out things. And in this generation of podcasts, this is when all of this information is coming back out. This is information to me.
4: So I go to sleep because that's one of the biggest reasons why I hired Jeff. I was trying to get back to Dallas. So you're like, oh, all right, talk to Mark. It's done. Go to sleep. You wake up tomorrow, head back home. I'm like, cool. 7 a.m., I get a call from Jeff, right? And you know Jeff is always very confident.
5: Yeah,
4: because he didn't have that confidence
5: voice. The voice was shaky.
4: I said, what happened, Jeff? He was like, well, nobody could see this coming, but Utah made Darren available last night. You're not going to Dallas.
5: Oh,
4: you're going to Utah. Oh. And I sat quiet for like 5 minutes. Like, you still there? Click. Went back to bed. This must be a bad dream. Must be a bad dream. So he gave me a couple hours to process it, come back. But he said Mark changed his mind because he didn't want to mess up the chemistry of the team. Mm. And in hindsight, looking at it, was I pissed? Hell yeah. But I think it was the right move for that team at the time, not breaking up that chemistry.
5: Wow. So you were hurt for a completely different reason. 100%. I'm over here pouring out my soul for Karam. Exactly. You're like...
2: God.
0: Isn't that great?
2: That's crazy.
0: And here's the other thing, too. So Karan, by the way, Karan, this was posted, and Karan retweeted and said, I'm glad the story was told from another vantage point. People really don't understand the importance of chemistry on the floor and the locker room. It's a feel and observation analytics won't show. And one of the things that's so interesting about this, too, and I, you know, work closely with Devin on the Mavs broadcast, Dirk, Tyson, JJ, those are some of his closest friends, and they all got rings. And he didn't get a ring, and he was one day away from being added to that team and possibly getting a ring. Ugh. And he will still sit there and say, that was the right move not to bring me in.
3: Yeah, it was cool to see Cuban and Karan interacting on social media, too. Sometimes social media is good.
0: Yeah.
3: Right.
0: Great story.
3: Yeah,
0: man.
3: Fantastic stuff. All right, coming up next, KT, where are you going to take us in the entertainment headlines?
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5: All right, it is the world-famous Ben and Skin Show. Thanks for tuning in. Thanks for listening. We got the cookie jar coming up momentarily. Are we going to soon be able to talk to our pets? Christina's got an update on that, but right now it's time for this.
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8: Do you guys watch any network television shows? Fox, ABC, NBC, CBS.
9: Nothing that's not sports. Right. That I can recall, maybe. Hell, I don't think so.
10: CBS is for me because Survivor and Big Brother.
8: Okay, yeah. Yeah, the reality shows. Yeah. You're watching a little CBS.
10: Yeah.
8: Which CBS gets great ratings because it gets the older audience. It has all the NCISs, the CSIs, the Law and Order, yeah. Which are, well, maybe not Law and Order, but it's like people in the TV ratings like world like have written about this for years. There it is. There's the template. Want to go get a bunch of people to watch? Do that.
5: I can't do it. I don't really watch network shows just because it's so PG-13. I need sex. I need violence. I need to push the envelope. I need gore. I need terribleness for me to be entertained. If it's just, you know, hey, here's some old people are playing putt-putt golf, I'm not in. That's what it feels like to me. I can't do it.
9: That would have been such an epic rant if it didn't have a music bed under it, because Ben would have been proclaiming all the things that he needs to enjoy life.
8: Yeah, it's like the non-sex version of Viagra.
9: I think the main reason, I agree with a lot of what Ben's saying, but I also think, and I'm sure there is some, but it's hard to find network television that's just stylistically on the cutting edge because it's so formulaic for so many reasons. Yeah. And those shows generally don't excite me enough to watch them.
8: And they make them do 20 episodes a year.
5: And my wife, we'll stumble across an old show that is now on Netflix that used to be on network television or something and we didn't know, mm-hmm. right? And I'll be watching it for a second, not knowing the origin, and I'll be like, this was on network, wasn't it? Because it's crap.
8: This is on network in 2017, right? Because I can tell.
9: Yeah. Lower. It's just lower everything. Keep in mind, it's mass-produced churn and burn.
8: No, yeah, exactly. But that's why I think the ones that are actually good at it, you can really go, wow, they really did good because they've fought to get away from a lot of things. Abbott Elementary is really good.
9: I've heard that.
8: And I don't watch it. As it happens during the week, usually it's kind of over the summer. Maybe we'll knock out a couple, through. But yeah, it's 24 episodes a season.
9: You know what else I heard was really good, and it probably fit into that mold of being original but also being wholesome, was The Good Place.
8: Yeah, it was great.
9: My wife loves that show.
8: It also ran out of ways to tell the story, too.
5: Right. The thing with that Abbott Elementary, that's the Office style. I'm going to look at the camera and talk. I got burnt out on that, too. I can't watch other shows that do that.
8: It doesn't really bother me. I kind of like that style. I loved what The Paper did, too. I know I said that last year, which...
9: I stopped watching it. I need to pick that back up. Yeah,
10: I did, too. I watched the first, three episodes.
9: I watched the beginning, and I just got sidetracked by life. Did you watch the whole thing?
8: Oh, yeah. I mean, it was only, eight episodes.
9: Okay.
5: So. I mean, think about this. We're going to talk about Euphoria later. And that's one of the darkest shows I've ever seen, and there's some horrible things that happen in it. That show could not exist, and I've enjoyed it, somewhat, but that show is a shell of itself if it's on network television.
8: Oh, yeah.
9: I think it's probably so dark thematically it can't get greenlit even without all the sex and violence.
8: Yeah.

0: No, it's castrated for sure.
1: Yeah.
0: So, you know, whatever you think of these shows, I know I'm not watching many of the show that we're about to talk about, because I found an example from a show called CIA on CBS. And I just love
2: another initial show.
1: I was going to say, just immediately I'm out.
0: No. Don't give up on the segments. Okay.
1: Listen, I'm talking about the show, not the segment.
0: I know, yeah. But just, I know, it felt like everyone needs to keep their blood flow at a good half.
1: Who's he talking to right now? I know how to do radio. I'm just saying I'm not going to watch a show on CBS called CIA.
0: Listen to these sports metaphors of dialogue
3: in
0: the CIA show.
4: He used to be strictly freelance. But now get this, our sources say he's on contract with the Lebanese military.
5: Why does Lebanon need someone like him?
4: Do you follow baseball?
5: Not really.
4: It's a beautiful game. It's a perfect metaphor for international security. If you want to go to a game sometime.
3: Kevin,
4: yeah.
3: The point.
4: Lebanon's in a rebuilding phase. They're desperate for new prospects.
3: Historically, they don't operate outside the Middle East, just listening and surveillance.
4: Defensive specialists. But Hayal signals an intent to change the face of the franchise. They're not looking to play defense anymore. They want to score. Big time.
3: They're not just listening anymore. They're planning an attack.
4: Grand slam.
0: It's very Bosworth movies from the 80s, I think.
2: That was so many. They were mixing sports and what are
6: playoff
2: they doing?
0: They're finding a way
6: playoff
0: to
6: playoff time in the Middle East.
1: Kevin ducks up over from the next cubicle, pokes his head over, says playoff time.
6: Playoff time. That's a touchdown of a plan, guys.
0: There's some more examples of this that are out of control next on 97.1 The Eagle.
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0: 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We got the cookie jar here in 15 minutes. What's on deck, Christina?
1: We can finally have a conversation with our pet, Skin.
0: Oh, I've been waiting for this. Details right around the corner. Also going to be giving away those Motley Crue tickets. Be listening for your chance to win. But KT's got audio from the hot new CBS show, CIA.
2: Yeah, I was tipped off to this by a listener named Philip who sent me an email. And he said, you might want to track this. And I went, okay, I will. So it's a show on CBS called CIA. And you will quickly realize the only reason we're doing this.
3: Kevin, thank you for coming down so quickly.
4: Of course.
3: Bill, this is Kevin Turner from the counter-terror desk.
5: Whoa!
4: Oh, yeah. FBI? No, DEA. NSA.
6: Always a pleasure, Kevin.
7: Kevin, you have to tell us who the bad guys are. There seems to be some debate about that topic.
8: God, you got to mix in that drop. Kevin Turner, my guy in Dallas.
1: Always a pleasure, Kevin.
2: Okay, wait. Counter-terror desk.
0: Is this a comedy?
2: Watching it, it's not great, dude.
0: What is it?
2: It's just like one of those hour-long dramas on CBS.
0: But it's a drama that's just so bad it may sound funny.
2: So I went through and found all the scripts from this season.
1: What a
2: and
1: meeting.
2: Went and pulled the audio.
8: Wow, nice work, dude.
2: Because I'm in the show. I mean, look, at this point I'm in the show.
8: Yeah. Wait, can I say something? Mm-hmm. Are the people that are watching this, because it always shocked me to see the numbers in Dallas-Fort Worth of the amount of people who didn't have cable, or, you know what I mean?
0: Mm-hmm.
8: Just people that had broadcast only. It's a very large number, and some people are saving money. They don't want to have to pay for Netflix. They don't want to pay for all the other cable or whatever, and it's very flat here, so you can get a signal for a long way. So are the people watching network TV just those people?
2: I don't know.
8: Who's watching?
0: I think...
8: Because if you have cable... You're going to go watch the exact same type of show, but with nudity and with violence.
0: So I think it's generally an older demographic.
2: Yeah, I think so, too.
0: You know, and that's go ahead.
1: I think this show is what I'm thinking of. It comes on right after the news. So I'll have the news on, and then this just pops up, and I'm just doing other things.
0: Wait,
1: and I
0: after
1: don't
0: the news?
2: Like 7
0: change.
2: O'clock?
0: Oh, yeah.
2: News. 7 o'clock
8: oh, so,
2: drama?
8: So it's in prime.
1: Yeah.
0: Okay. So you're an early news girl.
1: Yeah.
0: Okay. I know I'm always interested in, because I don't think people watch the early and the late news.
1: Okay.
0: I think, well, I could be wrong. I think it's people pick one, and I'm always interested in the early news people.
8: Because they're going to be very similar.
0: Yeah.
2: So in another episode, they're looking for aliens.
9: It's probably not aliens. That's what I'm saying.
10: Whatever caused that crater, we need to find out who took it.
7: But if someone got there first, it could already be on the black market. I'll make some calls.
10: I'll try my government contacts, and let's bring in Kevin Turner from counterterrorism.
2: Let's bring him in.
8: Okay, I'm in. If you're on this show as yourself, and you just walk into their office in a Ranger's hat and like a hoodie,
2: I start doing the investigating and very quickly realize that I'm not a main character on this show.
8: Dude, can we not mix in some drops of you talking to people
0: Do you know how we knew that he wasn't a main character? They said, "Let's bring in Kevin Turner." They said the first and last name,
8: and then he walks in a Ranger's hat, and he's like, "I think people who code, they can do some stuff." And they're like, "Hey, that's an incredible point by Kevin Turner."
2: Now here's a little bit of a plot twist.
11: That narrows us down.
12: The three suspects:
11: Kevin Turner, Zeeb Ornstein, Nicky Renard.
7: Well, you can cross Nicky off.
2: So now there's two suspects, and I'm one of them.
8: Why do they say your full name every time?
2: It's very confusing. It is confusing.
0: But tell me more about Nicky Renard.
2: Don't know much about her.
0: Okay.
13: Hey guys. Congratulations.
9: Well, I didn't act alone. Result of the FBI and CIA working together.
14: And yet, the mole is dead. Whatever Kevin Turner knew died with him. Do we know who was running him?
9: We have a rough idea. Pyramid Security. I mean, we believe they have other sources. Europe, maybe even here in the U.S. We're not finished just because Turner is.
2: They killed me off!
8: Hey, that time they did said your last name.
2: Yeah.
8: They're trying to be the Bourne supremacy, right?
2: Yeah,
8: like for network TV.
0: So you were on one episode?
2: This is through a span of 12 episodes.
8: Wow! You found all those? Yeah. That's great, dude!
1: God.
8: It's what a beast,
2: recurring
8: dude.
2: Character.
8: You might get a Lifetime Achievement Award from the Ben and Skin Show after we get to Shackleford.
2: Well, yeah. Philip, because I wouldn't have known about this without Philip.
0: You know what, man? I think we just figured out who watches network television.
8: It's Kevin Turner.
0: It's Kevin Turner.
8: From counterterrorism.
0: Yeah.
15: We had a mole operating under your nose out of New York Station, Kevin Turner, for a year or more.
10: We think maybe two. We're still digging it out.
15: Tony Napier is alive.
10: She must be, seeing as how she posed as a doctor and murdered Turner at St. Simon's Hospital last night.
15: I want you to bring her in alive.
2: Oh!
8: Naked.
5: Why?
2: Killed by a woman at a hospital. Where? Don't love that.
8: That's so good. We have to edit this. We have to put Kevin Turner in the show.
0: Insert Kevin into
8: it. Yes. With the dialogue.
5: What?
7: Okay. Who ordered the hit on Kevin Turner?
9: Oh, my God. Screw you. Who ordered the hit on Kevin Turner?
7: I'm going to ask you one more time. Who ordered the hit on Kevin Turner?
9: Nobody told her to take Turner out. She's on a kill mission.
0: What, you got killed by a hoe?
2: Yeah, killed by some bitch in a hospital. Crazy. All right, last one.
0: So is that Clive Owen, the great British actor?
2: I don't think so, but...
3: Some of our operatives got out over their skis. I am across it now. I'm bringing these people to heel, one by one. Kevin Turner. He was in my shop while he was working for you. We still don't know how much damage he's done. But today, we can contain this threat.
10: If you could, you would have already.
0: You crap.
2: Always this. It always goes to this.
8: Yeah.
1: Suspense.
8: That's like the I Love You Man. Isn't that? Or Forgetting Sarah Marshall. That's what he does, right?
2: Yeah.
8: He plays keyboards for these types of shows.
0: Yeah, it just does pads.
8: God.
0: Pads and sound effects.
8: Fantastic work, KT. Amazing.
0: Ooh. Man, I had that all saved up on my DVR, but now I don't have to watch it.
8: Yeah, I'm not watching it now. Yeah. Coming up next, Christina, where are you going to take us in the cookie jar?
1: How you guys can finally talk to your pets next on The Eagle.
8: All right, before we get to that, look, it's time to reach out to our friends at Reliant Air Conditioning. 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Look, the hot summer temperatures are on their way. They're going to be here in a minute. The kids are out of school. It's basically summertime at this point, and it's the end of May. 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
3: Man, that was just so incredible. What great work by KT, and really appreciate the listener who chipped in. What was that listener's name?
4: Philip. Way to go, Philip.
5: Talk about Ill Phil.
3: Yeah, Ill Phil, dude. Thank you so much. You came through for us. Thank you to all of you for listening. Look, we love to have you involved in the show. If you want to respond to us on social media, we'd love to connect with you that way. The Ben and Skin Show has an Instagram account, a Facebook page, a Twitter account, even a, I don't know if we have a TikTok account anymore.
5: I'm running it.
3: I don't know why I even looked at you just now.
5: I'm dancing on it.
4: Yeah.
3: I don't think we have a TikTok account anymore. I think I gave it to Haymaker. I'm not sure. Maybe we still do have a...
5: Bye. Check us out on Haymaker.
3: We're very active on our TikTok account. None of us even know we have one.
5: It's great.
3: It's amazing. But right now, it's time for this.
6: It's time to pop the top. Reach your hands in and grab a treat from Christina.

0: we find out about that TikTok account?
1: No, yeah, we do have it. We still have it. Look, one of the things we promoted, a Mavs watch party at Rollertown. That was, I think it was in 2025. And then the next thing we promoted was Skin Wade DJing a Yacht Rock thing at Rollertown. So I posted something recently.
2: All right. Yeah.
0: Okay, not too bad.
1: So we're very active.
2: I love that. Man, I'm going to go refollow it.
1: Yep.
0: All right, guys. So there is a Chinese startup company, and they claim that they have built the first functional pet translator.
2: Okay.
0: It's AI powered, by the way. There's already 10,000 pre-orders on this thing. It's just this little box that clips onto your either cat or dog, their collar. And it'll translate like not only their meow or bark, but it says emotions and behavioral cues with an accuracy rate approaching 95%.
1: Unbelievable. I don't know if we want this. Like part of me is like, yeah, man, I want to be able to communicate with my dogs and stuff, but I think all they're going to say is food. Need to take a dump. I want more of that food. Let me have some of that food. Like, and they're just going to say that nonstop, right?
2: Mm-hmm. Brain got a poop,
1: right?
2: Yeah. I think this is great though for any company because it's fun to say 95% accurate when there's no way to fact check it.
0: That's right? The thing.
2: There's like, no dog going, no, actually what the dog was saying there, what is it, Brian from Family Guy? Like, that's the, how are you going to fact check this company? How do you prove you're 95% right?
0: Yeah, you can't. I mean, unless it's like your dog says it's thirsty, you put water down, and then it starts drinking water. I don't know. But food, they're always going to eat food. My dog will.
2: Yeah, that's
0: so
2: pretty good.
0: I right? guess that's how you could fact check. Anyway, so I went to the website, and they do have a girl giving an example. Okay, so not only does it translate what your cat or dog is saying to you, it translates what you're saying to your pet.
2: Oh.
0: So it can understand, okay?
2: Yep.
0: It's hilarious. So here is her kind of explaining, hey, I'm going to say this to my cat, and it's going to translate it.
3: And right now, I'll show you how PettyChat translates human language into pet language. So I just press the button here.
4: What do you want to say to me?
3: I love you.
1: I went into the guy on the show where he's like, I haven't seen any of my son, and I still love you. And he goes, That's what it went into?
0: It did. I know exactly what you're talking about. I haven't seen that meme.
1: The guy who cries.
0: Seen that in so long. Okay, so what's funny is it does this, and the cat is just sitting there, and as soon as it hears that noise, it gets up, and it starts pacing around like it's aggravated. So I don't know what it actually said to the cat.
2: Because cats don't want humans loving them because they're afraid they're going to whip it out or something.
0: The cat is like, what the hell?
1: This is just like Project Hail Mary.
0: Yeah.
1: It's being able to communicate with, but that's the thing. In Project Hail Mary, you're communicating with some an alien that's so smart it can travel through space.
5: Mm-hmm.
1: A dog or a cat, they are not smart.
5: Yeah. Rocky was an engineer.
1: Right. You know, they're dumb as a box of rocks.
0: Yeah.
5: Rocky hate Mark.
0: This is the exact same thing, Ben, because they use the Alibaba large language model. I don't know. That's what it's called. So she says, hey, I love you to the cat, right? And it meows it to the cat. The cat's freaking out, but the cat's not meowing back. So she has to kind of hit it on the back a little bit to get it to make a sound so we can understand what the cat is saying back to us. So here's what happens.
3: I'm sorry, BB.
1: What?
4: Miss Narelle, Pippi doesn't want that thing near right here. Pippi's not happy at all.
3: I'll just
4: leave Pippi alone.
3: Okay, I'll just leave you alone. Pippi, just go.
0: Okay. I mean, I would say that's pretty accurate, right? The cat's like, dude, obviously leave me alone.
2: Yeah,
0: get that
2: the
0: thing
2: cat,
0: away from me.
2: But the cat's really saying F off.
0: Yeah.
2: It's not saying it like that.
5: They're skipping steps, though. Like, have you seen the videos where they get the buttons where the animal can go and hit the button? And then that always felt, because they're trained and they know what the buttons mean after a certain point. I think that we're skipping that step now and we're just going into assumptions. At least that when the animal is hitting the button and it knows what it's saying. Where this, the animal could be like, wait, I did not say that.
0: Yeah.
5: It doesn't translate properly.
0: No.
2: I'm sure it's picking up joyous versus agitated sounds and then just projecting language onto it.
0: Yeah, that could or could not be right. I don't know, but it's called PettyChat, and you can pre-order it if you want for
2: how much?
0: $149. Not all too right, bad.
2: Let's each pitch in a little bit and put it on one of our pets and see if it works.
1: It's just going to say food, poop, leave me alone.
0: That's what Hendrix would say.
1: Yeah.
0: Treat, another treat.
1: Another treat.
0: Another one.
2: Our dog would be like, walk, walk, Zeppelin walk.
0: Zeppelin 4.
1: I'm going to sniff this butt. All right, there you have it. There's Christina's cookie jar. Coming up next in Around the Sports, we'll take a look at Game 5 between the Thunder and Spurs next on the Eagle. 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

0: 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Got all kinds of stuff, man. I'm looking forward to, we're finding out where this new old Pizza Hut is, right? It's the retro Pizza Hut. We were telling you about this last week. We have got some details on that coming up in the 5 o'clock hour. Don't forget, we're going to be giving away Motley Crue tickets. Be listening for your chance to win. And this segment is brought to you by Frankel & Frankel, longtime friends of the show, partners with the show. If you get hurt in a wreck, or on the job site because someone was careless or they were negligent, you need to call the Frankels first. Let them go to work for you. 214-333-3333. That number also works with 817. But right now, it's time for this.
1: Now let's go around the sports. KT Funkwins has all the sports. Yeah.
2: You guys watched the game last night?
0: I did, Kevin.
3: Yeah, I did. And it's, I'm getting distracted by all the flopping and all that stuff. It's driving me crazy.
2: Turns out World Cup soccer.
3: There is a lot of flopping and there is, you know, basketball is such a difficult sport to officiate and each game is different based on how the officials are going to call it. It just seems so often when you're watching Oklahoma City that the game's called two different ways. They are a super physical team and they're a deep team. And what Lou Dort does to people, man, he is way, way physical. And the way they're defending Wemby, they're super physical with him. I mean, if he was flopping like Shea is flopping, he would shoot 50 free throws a game. Hartenstein would foul out immediately. But that said, I still think it's one of the best series I've ever watched, if not the best series I've ever watched. And I'm having a lot of fun watching it, just a little distracted by all the flopping.
0: I was really disappointed in last night's Spurs performance. Man, they settled so much, and it was very frustrating to watch. And the turnovers have plagued them the whole series. It's really difficult to turn the ball over on the road. But then when you compound that with the shot selection from last night, especially, I mean, both those teams were hovering around 20 free throws at halftime. If you attacked the basket, you were getting calls and you were getting to the line, and the Spurs were chunking up shots, and it was they blew a chance. And you looked at what they did at the end of the half. I mean, it's the flip of game four. If you looked at the way San Antonio played the end of the half at home in game four, that's what carried them over into the second half, and then they blew Oklahoma City's doors off. Oklahoma City turned around and did the same exact thing to them. And did you guys see the story that Wemby didn't talk to the media?
2: No, I didn't.
0: Mm-mm. So Wemby didn't talk to the media. I would imagine there's going to be a fine coming down. But he didn't talk to the media because he's still young, but he's ultra competitive. Like he is the leader of that team already. He's the competitive leader of that team. And I think he realizes they blew a chance. They already played the pop card. Where before game four, Pop went in there and gave the speech and got them all. They can't go back to the Pop card. So
2: watermelon smash time.
0: Yeah, I mean, they if you look at this series, and I think that's, I mean, I don't know, well, maybe he'll say something today. But if you look at the series, the Spurs were in the driver's seat and they blew it with turnovers and settling for bad shots. And that's inexperience. And they'll probably end up looking back at this. And, you know, you got to go through it. I mean, Oklahoma City went through it. But they should have won this series, and now you look at it and go, man, I'd be really surprised if they can come back from that and win this series. It's hard.
2: I saw a stat from like 2 weeks ago that was like the number of foul calls was 11% more in the playoffs than it was in the regular season.
0: Yeah.
2: Now, again, that was 2 weeks ago.
0: Yeah.
2: So I don't know what it is now. But I was like, that's not good for like your biggest games. I always thought the fouls would stop. Once you got, I mean,
3: like
2: the
3: let
2: foul
3: him play.
2: Goal, yeah, let him play a little more in the playoffs. And man, that has not happened.
3: There was two fouls. There was really three last night that bothered me the most. One was SGA flopping twice on the same play with Stephon Castle, like, I don't know, almost the full court away from the basket, which wasn't smart to play defense on. You really can't try to play aggressive defense anywhere around SGA because he's just going to fall to the floor and get a whistle. There was a play where Jay Williams ran full speed into Keldon Johnson, who was just standing there. He just ran into him and then fell down. I can't even believe how bad that was. I can't even believe a guy would be proud of his play like that. Like, that is just manipulating the referee. There was the other one with, what was it, Jared McCain, and he hit Dylan Harper in the throat with an elbow, and then they went down to the other side of the floor, and then he went ahead and flopped as Dylan Harper was coming up behind him. It's like some of these plays are just foul hunting, and you're just trying to manipulate the officials so much that I'm like, guys, will you just play basketball? Just quit doing that crap. We got a great series here. Just play and quit trying to manipulate the refs. And then you're like, okay, whose fault is it? Is it the players or is it the refs? Is the refs aren't calling it, or is it the commissioner's fault? Is this what he wants this to look like? I don't know, but it's so frustrating. Like, I love basketball, but if you had someone in your game, in your pickup game even, who flopped and flailed and fell down every time he shot the ball like SGA does, you would never invite him back. Meanwhile, that's maybe the best player in the league. It's crazy.
0: It's the ref's fault. And, you know, these things, what happened is they're cyclical. If you guys remember, we had all this same conversation about James Harden 5 years ago, and the ref started calling him differently. And, you know, by the way, like, Luka's modeled his game after James Harden and gets rewarded with a lot of those same kinds of calls. The guy who really, really frustrates me is Tony Brothers. I hate the way he runs a game. I mean, I hate it. I thought the Spurs, any chance they had, went out the window when he got the call wrong. And Tony Brothers is the guy that made that call on Keldon Johnson. Now, if you look at the angle, he's trying to look through Jalen Williams' back. There's a ref right there that has the call, and Tony Brothers calls it from the other side of the floor because he's an egomaniac. But that the way they ran the end of that quarter, when they got the call wrong, they all met because they were discussing if they got it wrong. Tony Brothers was baseline and wouldn't allow it to be overruled. And then Mitch Johnson calls for the review. They don't give it to him, and then they give him a technical foul. Any chance you had of getting back in the game went out the window at that moment. And all of that is Tony Brothers' ego. He's always been like that. I don't know if you guys saw the final or one of the final Amazon Prime broadcasts where Dirk and Blake Griffin and Haslam and Nash and all those guys are like, yeah, Tony Brothers is something, because he went after Chris Finch when Finch walked away. And they're like, man, I've never seen that. But it's if you empower the guy, and he's on national TV, and his ego is inflated, and you've empowered him, and he can't be wrong, he can take over a game like that, and he did it last night, and it was frustrating.
3: Yeah, it's still an awesome series. When is game six?
0: Tomorrow night.
3: It's back underway. And is that one, where is that
0: San
3: one?
0: San Antone.
3: Okay, so maybe it swings back the other way.
0: Hope so.
3: All right, there you have it. There's Around the Sports. KT, where are you going to take us next in the news quickie?
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11: All right, we got into a little bit of sports there. We don't do a big, deep sports dive on this show. We do on the Haymaker Network. That's our little YouTube network that we started. And if you'd like to go hear us talk more about that game, you can go watch the House of Haymaker episode from today. Slightly Biased was on with me with Nick Harris from the Fort Worth Star-Telegram. Just go to YouTube. It's the Haymaker Network. And give us a subscription there. Subscribe to us and follow us on all the social media platforms. And we certainly appreciate it. We will get back into a few more sports stories coming up at 5 o'clock. But right now, it's time for this.
12: Give me that news quickie.
13: So we all know the numbers. You're supposed to get 8 hours of sleep, you know, at night if you can. That's what a lot of experts agree on. New research is finding that about half of the teenagers in the United States are spending about an hour or more on their phone between the hours of 10 p.m. and 6 a.m.
11: Oh,
13: they're not
11: God.
13: Getting that good quality sleep, and that is going to be a problem in the future. You guys have teenagers. You guys probably deal with this a little bit, I would imagine.
14: Oh, yeah. You know what's amazing to me is how the hell do my teenagers allow their phone to get down to 3% power so often? I just don't understand it. It's so easy to plug your damn phone in somewhere.
13: Especially if it's something that's that important to you as well.
14: Dez will wake up late and he didn't charge his phone overnight. It's at 4%. I'm like, I don't understand, bro.
11: There's so many things about technology that are great, but ultimately, I think it's all probably an overall net negative, isn't it? Like, if you go back to, like, the 80s, I know you weren't around in the 80s, but, like, is that... Was that a better time when we didn't have all this stuff? Like you, I just remember, and maybe this is good old day syndrome, but I remember we'd leave the house in the morning, like in the summer. We'd leave on our BMX bikes. We'd go ride mongooses around Richardson.

0: And we would be gone the entire day and would try to get back by when it's dark outside.
1: Or walking to school,
0: and we
1: too,
0: were
1: right?
0: Totally safe, yeah. And we nothing ever happened. We were totally safe. We were totally fine. We played all day. And when it was time to go to bed, you know, we had fun if we had flashlights in our room and had fake lightsaber fights. And then we're gassed from playing all day long and then slept like babies. You know, it's like, I don't know. Were things better then? I feel like they were.
1: Probably. But I think everybody's going to say that, right?
2: Yeah.
1: Because Christina and I didn't grow up with cell phones. I mean, we grew up playing outside.
3: But there, I think there is something to that, more that human connection that people aren't getting now because of the screens. Like, you have kids who, like, just don't want to talk to other kids because they have their screen. I'll text them. It's fine.
1: And they should be smarter because of all of the information that is at their fingertips. But let's be honest, those phones aren't being used for that.
2: Humans going human. They're going to go to the LCD every time.
1: Mm-hmm. Yeah. This is not good. I don't know how this affects the future. We're already going to see. See, now I don't want to sound like, oh, but like, we are going to have work ethic issues with the next generation. Like, that's going to be a huge problem.
2: Yeah, I think it already is.
1: Yeah,
2: I mean, I'm not saying,
1: because they're now entering the job force. Gen Z is in the job force now.
2: And if you talk to business owners, they'll tell you. Like, I mean, I'm not saying I'm talking from the perspective of a business owner. Man, I just can't keep them off their phone.
3: Yeah.
2: Every time I turn the corner, their phone is out.
1: Well, you don't allow it.
2: You don't allow it, but they do it anyways. You're not
1: going to be fired if you use your phone.
2: They'll go, okay, I'll get a job somewhere else. I mean, okay, you're going to be fired. Like, I'm just telling you.
1: They talk tough, then do it.
2: No. But what I'm telling you, KT, is it's really hard to have employees right now and maintain employees. Like, the standards that, you know, I think the four of us all have a really good work ethic. I think we were lucky. We all had great parents that instilled that in us, and part of it is part of our personality, and people have drive and stuff. But I'm saying the work market is really tough to get the kind of employees that we were all, the four of us, were trained to be. Like, my dad instilled a strong work ethic in me. I saw my mom work her ass off. I mean, I had a work ethic. My sister had a work ethic. I think all of us do, but it's just a little bit different now. And if you're running a business, it's hard to keep. I mean, the turnover is unbelievable. This is hard right now, man.
1: Jeez.
3: And it's also, I wonder if it's part of the, like, people can make money as being influencers just on the internet as well. It's
2: yes.
3: Like, why would I do this job when I could just post a video?
2: You're exactly
3: and
2: right.
3: And make money.
2: Quick, everything's a quick cut.
3: Yeah.
2: You know?
1: Sydney Sweeney did in Euphoria.
0: All right, there you have it. The teenage sleep issues. Coming up next, it's the Today Game, followed by Sports Catch-Up right here on the Eagle. 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

0: Yes, it is the world famous Ben and Skin Show, 97.1 The Eagle. Thanks for rolling with us today and every day. Be sure to follow the show on social media, the Ben and Skin Show. We have an Instagram account. We have a Twitter account. We have a Facebook page. We got a Facebook group called What's Going On Dallas Fort Worth. So go follow all of those things. We love interacting with you and appreciate y'all being along for this ride. But right now, it's time for this.
1: Are we having fun yet?
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4: Go get it.
0: We will go get it. 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
5: On the oak tree, I hope we feel like this forever, forever, forever, ever, forever, ever, forever. Never seems that long until you're grown and notice that the day-by-day ruler can't be too wrong. Miss Jackson, my intentions were good. I wish I could become a magician.
6: I was told just last night that he lives here in the Metroplex.
7: I believe it.
0: What? Seriously?
6: Yeah.
0: Well, I guess he does. Doesn't he have a kiddo with Erykah Badu?
6: Mm-hmm. Yeah.
0: Okay, I guess that would make sense for that.
6: And I wasn't aware of that when they said that. I was like, well, yep, okay, I believe you now.
0: I think there's at least two members of the Wu-Tang Clan that live here in DFW. And I know a lot of people that, you know, that a lot of pro athletes and stuff that could live anywhere they want to live, mm-hmm. choose to live here. No state income tax. There's a lot of, it's a good place to raise a family. If you like getting out to different parts of the country, you're close to DFW Airport and you can get out of here pretty easily.
7: Bill Paxton lives here for a while.
0: Yeah. That's your guy.
7: It's a little different than Andre 3000, I guess.
0: Yeah.
6: A little bit.
7: Andre 3000, though, has got that thing where he can probably say that he lives in multiple places, which I think that's what you probably want.
0: Houses all over the place.
7: I mean, if you're really dreaming, maybe you're just happy there, but if you can move by the climate,
6: mm-hmm.
7: then you have won.
6: Beach house, mountain house.
7: Yeah. You've done great in life if you've done that. Who knows how many people you've defrauded to get that.
0: Now, you brought up Bill Paxton. He's from here, though, right? I know he's passed away, but he was from here. I didn't know that he lived. That's interesting that you brought him up.
7: You think he sold out and went to Hollywood?
0: I don't know.
7: I was thinking about him a lot lately. I don't know why. The Colonials in Fort Worth this week. The Charles Schwab Challenge.
6: So naturally, you think Bill Paxton because of that?
7: Yeah, he was born in Fort Worth.
6: Okay.
0: I mean, I want
7: it's
0: you
7: a
0: to
7: big deal.
0: I want to know, you're a busy guy, so you don't have a lot of free time, but you're spending some of your time willingly just thinking about the late great Bill Paxton.
7: Yes.
6: Is it because it's kind of tornado season too?
7: Tornado season. I think about him often.
6: Okay.
7: When anytime I see a weatherman, it's like, oh, Paxton. You guys don't think that?
6: No.
7: Bill Paxton versus Ken Paxton in a storm chasing contest.
6: Yeah, I'm in on that.
0: Yeah.
7: I guarantee you Bill Paxton wins because Ken Paxton, God knows what he'd be seeing.
0: Bill Paxton.
7: One weird eye.
0: That's fair. That's fair. Bill Paxton, phenomenal actor.
7: Yes.
0: But maybe peaked with Chet in Weird Science.
7: Come on, man. Peaked with Twister in Twister.
6: Or peaked as whoever he was in Alien.
7: Actually, his name was Bill Alien in Twister. I think that's how you don't like. They give you your real name in a movie. They're like, we respect you as an actor.
0: Really? Or they think you're too dumb to remember your character's name.
7: Rest in peace to him. And well, you're big listeners. We love him.
0: I know. Andre 3000, huge fan of Bill Paxton's when he was around. Justin Sumner is having a birthday.
7: Love our lawyers.
8: Yeah, we love great lawyers. Handsome lawyers.
7: I've seen him.
0: No, he turned his back on you. He told me he's not a big fan.
7: Well, the stuff that he told me was enough to feel shame,
0: right?
7: To not want to.
0: That is
7: see
0: a great
7: you again.
0: That is a great dude. We love you, Justin Sumner, a DFW legend. Anything else you want to say about him?
7: I'd like to invite him over sometime.
0: Yeah, just to rekindle.
7: Invite him over to the station. I don't really have anyone in my house.
0: All right, right. Yeah. Christina, have you been to KT's house yet?
6: I haven't, no.
0: I haven't either.
6: Let anyone over.
0: Really, we'd all like to go and just spend some time with you.
7: I don't really want the judgment.
0: Yep.
6: Do you have a whole room with Bill Paxton pictures all over it?
7: Yeah. Okay. Bill Paxton, Dave Matthews posters.
0: I would like Skin to come over and audit every room and just give you his feedback on each room.
7: It's going to happen.
0: All right. Smokey and the Bandit was released on this day in 1977.
9: The live story of Burt Reynolds.
10: Mr. Reynolds has apparently changed his name to Turd Ferguson.
11: He's pounding down, loaded up and trucking. But we gonna do what they say can't be done. We got a long way to go and a short time to get there. I'm east down, watch old bandit run.
7: I was thinking this last night. When I was thinking about Bill Paxton. When Burt Reynolds was still alive, it would have been great if they wrote him in to Always Sunny in Philadelphia. Because it's Dennis and Dee Reynolds.
0: Oh,
7: he's like,
0: God, that's great.
7: Frank Reynolds, like, his stepbrother or something.
0: Yeah.
7: And they don't get along.
0: That'd be great.
7: Would have been great.
0: But
7: he's dead.
6: Well, I'm sure they were smart enough to think of that at the time. They probably couldn't afford it or something.
7: Yeah. I guess now they could do something with Ryan Reynolds, since Ryan Reynolds and Mac own the soccer team.
0: You guys realize, so my son is at Alabama. The other day, he had a playlist playing while he was just out at our pool with a couple friends over. He had that song on his
7: Jerry
0: playlist.
7: Reed going?
0: He had that going. What makes a 20-year-old say, yep, put that Jerry Reed on my playlist?
6: Weird.
7: It's fine. Jerry Reed's great.
0: Is he?
7: Well, Amos Moses.
0: He's bound down.
6: Amos Moses is fantastic. Yeah.
0: Guys, the great Mike Marshall is having a birthday.
3: I'm your very own passed out RV owner out of Texas Motor Speedway, Mike Marshall. And I'm your very own Halloween regret, Mike Marshall. I became obsessed with bats. And I'm the sports turkey. Shut up, turkey!
12: Tonight on the Sports Machine.
7: We love D Magazine.
6: Yes. Great golf interview a few days ago.
0: I don't know anything the great Mike Marshall does that he doesn't do at an elite level. Like, everything he does, he's, like, exceptional
7: I think, like, grooming.
0: Okay. No, you think he's... Oh, he's not... You're talking about his crotch? Yeah. I haven't got to look down there.
7: An uncontrollable bush.
0: Yeah. I wasn't in the ticket locker room at the same time you were. Everybody showers there.
7: It was not a good time.
0: Yeah. Everybody just nude in the locker room and the sauna at the ticket offices. Jack McBrayer's 53.
13: So, I was talking to Nana on Saturday, and her birthday's coming up, but I don't know what to get her. She's going to be 88.
14: Get her a coffin.
7: All right, so solves that.
0: The final episode of Bosom Buddies aired on this day in 1982. Yeah.
7: Song. What a show.
0: That song slaps.
7: Billy Joel, right?
0: Yeah.
7: Right.
0: All right, there you have it. A lot of great candidates today. Two personal friends of the show, Justin Sumner and Mike Marshall. Happy birthday to everybody involved, and good luck. I know you'll all be waiting to find out if you won or not. 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Let's catch up on all the latest sports stories. And then when is an old school, where is the old school Pizza Hut, the first one going in DFW? Where is it going in? We'll talk about that next.
15: 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Okay, maybe don't sue them. 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
7: Ketchup. Over the weekend, the college softball World Series, I guess, or playoffs or whatever.
4: The girls?
7: The girls are playing. They're getting it out there, man. They're throwing underhanded.
8: They're getting it out there.
7: They're doing their stuff,
4: fired in there, man.
7: They're kicking ass.
4: Getting it out there and firing it in there.
8: Yeah.
7: So, you know how it works at these games? These fields are a little bit smaller, and you got the little crowd mic out there. So it looks like a fan in the stands can go up to the crowd mic if he wanted to. Maybe he's had a few beers. Maybe he's a college student, you know, and go say something wild to the microphone. This is from ESPN.
9: Wonderful relationship, those two. And she said when you come to Austin, they tell you,
8: lick my sack.
9: You're going to compete for national championships as an assistant.
8: We hear that again.
7: We hear this again.
10: Oh, my.
7: It's another version of the same clip.
9: Wonderful relationship, those two. And she said when you come to Austin, they tell you,
8: lick my balls.
4: Oh, my
9: God. You're
4: going to
9: compete for national championships as an assistant.
8: So, what is he saying? Big?
4: Oh, he's saying
10: lick
8: my balls. Oh, okay.
4: Mike Bassett.
7: He said,
8: lick my sack.
7: Or did he say,
8: lick my balls.
9: You're going to compete for national.
8: Did we?
7: Strange.
8: Did we get to see what he looks like?
7: No. You don't see him.
8: Oh,
7: but imagine, like, something happened in this game. You hear the hit happen.
9: And she said, when you come to Austin, they tell you,
8: lick my balls.
9: You're going to compete for national championships as an assistant.
7: Hold on, man. Sorry, finish your story in a second.
8: Why is he so hoarse?
7: Well, there's a lot going on. Now, the French Open's happening, too. So following along a little tennis over the weekend, as I've been known to do.
4: Yep.
7: And there's a guy by the name of Arthur Lee. And he needed to poop. And he's talking in the middle of the match. He's going up to the judge saying, hey, man, I got to go.
11: Hey, I'm going to...
12: I can't just explain the situation, please.
13: Who is the doctor?
14: Urgent. Is it for medical reason? Or?
13: Yeah, I'm sick.
14: Do we know anything about that?
15: No. He has some stomach problems.
14: Have they? You speak French?
16: You can sit here for now. Yes, if it's urgent, he can do that.
7: He said, I've got diarrhea.
8: Who is this?
7: He's a tennis player.
8: Oh, okay.
7: The French Open.
4: Did they let him go?
7: No.
4: Oh, wow. So what's he supposed to do?
7: So they had to
4: bring
7: out a doctor because you can't stop the match unless there's a real medical reason. To which my question is, if I'm the judge of this and I'm looking at the other competitor, I go, look, it's better for all of us if we just let him go poop, right?
10: Well, like, what if he's saying that for an advantage, though? He wants to get a quick break, catch his breath, and he doesn't actually have to go.
7: And that's why they couldn't let him go.
4: Yeah. What if one athlete is like eating proteins and grilled chicken and vegetables and one guy's eating sloppy joes? He's got to pay for his decisions.
7: And he kept saying, he said, I'm going to S myself. He said it multiple times, and there was a lot of language barriers going on. I know the audio was hard to hear. So he finally get through the set, and he trots over to the gate, and he was looking back like, I can go now, right? Because it's going to go to commercial break because the set's over. And they let him in, he went off and hit it.
4: Oh, there he is, running. Yeah, those are all...
7: Doo-doo disaster.
4: Yeah.
8: This reminds me of the national championship game when they interview Mike Krzyzewski after the halftime break. And he goes, yeah, Bobby Hurley's back there with diarrhea right now. And Hurley's still like a college student. It's the 90s.
7: Gotta deal with it, man. Nature calls. You know, you gotta pick up that phone.
4: That is the embarrassing thing, though. Yeah. Girls would call my house when I was a kid, and my brother would be beat me to the phone. Oh. He'd be like, he's not here. He's taking a dump.
7: Oh, terrible, man.
4: Can't come to the phone. It's a terrible dump. Stinking up the whole hallway. I'll tell him you called, though.
7: Thanks, man. Now the girl's not going to be attracted to
4: me. I'm like, hey, who called? Nobody. It was a telemarketer.
7: So messed up. Right. So the Rangers got no hit two nights ago, and I was sitting there going, hey, a chance at history here. Maybe back-to-back no-hitters. So I was pretty locked in. And they went ahead and hit through the order and got 8 runs in the first inning.
8: Oh, man.
4: Crazy.
7: They still nearly blew the game, too, by the way. They won 10-7.
4: There was so much doom and gloom talk yesterday.
7: I know.
4: I heard Chris Young on 105.3 The Fan, heard his interview, and it was his birthday, and he was devastated by how bad the team is playing.
7: Oh, he should have signed a hitter.
4: Like, yeah, he was like, man, we got guys that other teams want. You know, other teams covet our players. I'm like, I don't know about right now.
7: The pitchers, maybe, but what are you talking? Like, dude, they signed nobody on offense. They traded Semien for Nimmo, which has been fine. We need Seager and what's his name back, Wyatt Langford. But I ain't ready to play the Astros tonight. Go get that silver boot.
8: Got to remind myself to go look up Semien's numbers every now and then. The last time I looked, they were bad. I don't know if he's doing any better or not.
7: They're not great. They're 216. He's hitting 216 with
8: four
7: home runs.
8: He's hitting worse. Last time I saw it was 225.
7: Well, Seager's hitting 179. So, okay.
8: Yeah.
4: All right. There you have it. There's the sports catch-up. Again, we don't do a big deep dive into sports on our Eagle show, but we do on the Haymaker Network. So follow us on YouTube, Haymaker Network, and then Haymaker Network on all the social media platforms too. Coming up next, KT, where are you going to take us in the weekly weekday update?
7: We know where they're going to put that old school Pizza Hut location in DFW. 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

0: 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Let's give away those Motley Crue tickets. They're coming to Dos Equis. Here's what you do. The first person using the TalkBack feature on the iHeart app that leaves their name, their phone number, their email address, and the correct answer to this question. At 4 o'clock in the cookie jar, Christina talked about new technology that allows humans to do what? She had a whole segment about it. Humans can now do this because of this technology coming out of China. If you know the answer, you were listening, you're going to win those Motley Crue tickets. Good luck, everybody. A shocking TV death to talk about here in 15 minutes. But right now, it's time for this.
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3: 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Yesterday, we talked about the Pizza Hut rebranding, going to the old school style at some locations, just a few. They actually had a big announcement yesterday where they announced all of the locations throughout America that are going to be doing this.
0: Before we give, before you give us the answer, do you guys know, maybe we talked about this last week and I forgot, did we know how many DFW Pizza Huts there were? Because I don't feel like I see too many of them anymore. Like, do you guys know? Question. I mean, I see them at like American Airlines Center, or at least they used to have them there. I just don't know that I see Pizza Hut that often.
3: Yeah. Maybe it's more of a just like a quick pop-up type store, like you see those with Domino's. And
0: yeah,
3: like that,
0: yeah.
3: So there's two in DFW that I can see.
0: Okay.
3: There's a bunch in Texas. There's 155 across America they're going to be doing this to. The one, the two in DFW won't be up in Fairfield near Allen. That'll probably be the closest one for you, right?
0: Oh, yeah, that's cool. That's pretty close.
3: Near Fairfield, a little north of Allen, I guess. And then the other one in Dallas is going to be 3233 Fort Worth Avenue. Where's that? Downtown?
0: That's down in the design district, right?
4: Yeah, it sounds familiar.
0: Where is it?
4: Fort Worth Avenue.
3: Fort Worth Avenue in Dallas. Very confusing. Pulling it up on a map.
4: That's like right by me. Yeah.
0: Okay,
3: so it's going to walk to it.
4: Yeah.
5: But you probably don't have like a strong nostalgic appeal with Pizza Hut, do you? Was it a part of your childhood?
4: Absolutely. Definitely.
5: Did you used to go into those? They were still around for you?
4: Yes.
3: Oh, yeah. Okay.
0: I bet they hung in small towns even longer than the urban areas.
5: Yeah, probably.
3: Dude, Graham, 30 minutes away in Wichita Falls. That was the place to go after a basketball game on stuff.
0: Was Pizza Hut the one that you could go and it was Pizza Hut, Taco Bell, and KFC?
4: Mm-hmm.
0: Is that Pizza Hut?
5: Mm-hmm.
0: Yeah, okay. Okay.
3: Yeah, there used to be one on Lemon Avenue, the old Taco Bell Pizza Hut. Definitely took some of my money back in the day.
4: I would get tacos and then breadsticks on the side.
5: Okay.
3: Breadsticks were dope, too.
4: Yeah, they were.
3: God, our bodies were so healthy back then.
5: So, Christina, I am fascinated by you then. I'm wondering, because you are our pizza enthusiast on the show. We all love pizza, but you really love pizza.
4: Mm-hmm.
5: You can go to like the super high-end, like not retail chain pizza joints. You know where they all are. But will you go out of your way to go to this pizza chain because of the nostalgia factor?
4: Now that I'm seeing it's down the street from me, Ben, yes, absolutely.
5: I mean, you see yourself walking in, getting the red cups and saying, Mike, I'm going to go hit the salad bar while we wait for our pizza.
4: I'm lucky that Mike's up for whatever, so I think he would love this too. Domino's is usually our go-to if we're just ordering crap pizza, but I think he'd be up for this would be fun.
0: It's interesting too because she's younger than us, but Saroy is pretty close to us in age. Did he just turn 50?
4: 50.
0: So he's probably within that Pizza Hut nostalgia window.
5: Yeah, I would think so.
0: So he may have a strong dong for that.
5: Are they going to put, did you say they're going to put video games in there too? Like old school video games?
0: They said Miss Pac-Man, right?
3: Pac-Man, yeah.
0: Okay.
3: There was always two at the ones that I went to growing up and a jukebox.
0: Did
3: Which
0: you
3: find to skip through?
0: Did you prefer Miss Pac-Man?
5: Oh, very much so.
0: I did too.
5: I thought it was far superior.
0: Yeah.
5: Better.
3: Stinky and Binky and Blinky and Pinky.
5: Mm-hmm.
3: Yeah. go ahead.
4: Do we know when they're going to actually open this?
3: In the near future.
0: Yeah.
4: What are
0: Today.
4: You laughing at?
0: I'm just laughing at KT.
5: He knows the ghost names.
4: I thought you just made them up. Were those actually their names?
0: I think it's accurate.
3: Three or four of them, yeah.
0: Yeah. I feel like he went to high school with him up in Wichita Falls.
3: All right, buckle up, everybody. A new segment called Do You Believe This Story?
5: Yep.
3: There's a comedian by the name of Lauren Cleary, and she claims that she got trapped at her house by a 600-pound refrigerator.
0: Mm.
3: She said, quote, "The most terrifying night of my life as a single mom. I was home getting ready for bed when my 600-pound fridge slammed into me and pinned me against the counter. I couldn't even move." This fridge didn't even ask for consent. Jeez. "Couldn't breathe right. It was impossible to get off. And I could feel myself losing consciousness.
5: This sounds like
3: the
5: Hulk. My kids
3: were in the house."
5: Yeah. 600-pound fell on a lady. She couldn't get off. About to pass out.
3: So here's my problem. The reason I'm asking, most terrifying night of my life as a single mom, I was home alone getting ready for bed. The fridge slammed into her. And then her last sentence of the post is, my kids were in the house. You said you
5: small
3: were
5: kids?
3: Alone.
0: Well, she said she's a single mom, so you kind of assume. Yeah.
5: How does her fridge fall over on you, though? Because usually they're pretty stable.
3: Very confusing.
0: All right.
3: It's very odd.
0: Now, listen to this. If you guys look at most vending machines, or especially I'm thinking of Coke machine, it has the sticker.
4: Yeah.
0: Where, you know, it tells you not to let the thing fall on you.
5: Yeah.
0: Freshman year at UT, our homie broke his foot. He was shaking the thing and it fell on his foot.
4: Oh.
0: He was drunk and then he was yelling. We went in there and the machine was sitting on his foot.
5: If you are shaking a refrigerator, there's a chance something could happen. But if you're just using a refrigerator, I can't see it falling on you.
0: Yeah.
4: But also, how did she not get hurt more? That's a big thing to fall on you, and you were just like, oh yeah, I was losing consciousness, but I'm fine. I didn't break a rib or anything.
0: Fake news.
3: Maybe fake. Yeah.
5: Okay, don't believe it.
3: I mean, she was in the hospital. No.
5: Believe in it.
3: She posted a video. All right. She posted quick. From the ambulance.
5: Okay. A quick flip-flop. Those new details do solidify. 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
7: Thank you for rolling with us today and every day. We appreciate you making us the Ben and Skin Show a part of your routine. You know, think about this. We've been, Skin and I have been doing radio since right around 2002. We started at the Ticket. We bounced around the dial, but at so many places. But so grateful to be here doing this show with you, doing the show with people that we love and with KT and Christina. So thank you for tuning in and listening every single day. But right now, it's time for this.
8: So we were talking the other day about Sunday night on HBO, the TV show Euphoria. So whether you're watching or not, you know, you'll know what's going on. But we talked about it, so I don't really care. There was a crazy death of a character. And this Sunday night is the series finale, and that's how a lot of these shows work. You start kind of counting the bodies as they approach the ending. I mean, just finishing The Boys on Amazon Prime, you're like, yeah, everyone's probably going to die. It was a big character, but it was shocking because it was a snake. It was death by rattlesnake, which you don't see often on TV.
9: Mm-mm.
8: And, you know, it's not like they showed you a lot of the graphics. They just showed you the snake bowing up.
7: We can talk about it, right?
8: Yeah, absolutely.
7: No spoil. Have you seen it? You're not probably not going to watch
9: it. I haven't
7: it.
9: Even started this last season.
8: Okay. It's great. Yeah. This season's great. But we talked about this yesterday.
7: Yeah,
8: so.
7: It's going to be impossible to avoid this. I think it's okay to talk about it. One of the main characters is owes some bad people money. These bad people first snip off his pinky toe, then snip off one of his fingers. Mm-hmm. They're terrorizing him, beating him to death, trying to get money, and he's not coming up with the money. So then they try to get it out of his wife, and they say, look, he's going to, you know, he basically has 72 hours before he dehydrates and dies because they buried him alive.
9: Oh, my.
7: They buried him alive. They put him in a little coffin. And they put it underground, and they put a pipe so he could breathe air. So the pipe goes up however many feet it is, 10 feet or whatever, however many feet he's buried, 6 feet, I guess. And a rattlesnake hears him, and he's going crazy and pushing, trying to get out of there, and actually goes down the tube. So it's a combination of fears. It's the fear of claustrophobia. It's the fear of being buried alive. It's the fear of being trapped somewhere and trying to get somebody to hear you. And it is an epic fear of snakes. All of those things combined. And so the snake falls in there to the coffin with him. He's stuck. And for a while there, he's like, can I exist in here without getting bit? And the snake crawls all the way up. The rattlesnake gets right on his chest, angry, and then starts biting him.
8: Oof.
7: And when they pull him out of the coffin, the rattlesnake's just sitting on his chest, and you can tell it's taken several swipes at him, including his lower lip.
8: Yeah, so and he thinks when the snake is going over the pipe, he thinks it's he's gone. Oh, thank God. Like it's a person.
9: Yeah.
7: Because the sun's not coming
8: and
7: in.
8: So he can't tell. And
9: crazy.
8: Now, he did an interview in the Hollywood Reporter, and they were basically saying, well, he obviously wasn't like buried alive for this, but he was in a box

0: And they used a real snake. They used a boa constrictor, a non-venomous boa constrictor, put rattles on the end of it.
1: Mm-hmm.
0: And he said at first he was nervous, but the snake was like nice and like very cuddly eventually.
1: Okay.
0: He was like, I actually had to like try to make the snake nervous to get it to do what we needed it to do.
1: Yeah.
0: So, because he is screaming and things like that. It's crazy. And I don't like stuff like that. Like, I've never liked those torture type things. But I was, while watching this, getting chills by going, I'm never going to forget this. And oddly, I'm bought into this season of the show because, I mean, I've been pretty annoyed at the show for a long time. This season's been wonderful. I've had so much fun watching it. Every episode's over an hour, and they're kind of, it's like shot like a Western, but cool. It's so good.
1: I had a friend who said they kind of went Breaking Bad. Like, there's a lot of drug stuff involved in this.
2: Yeah.
1: This season.
0: Yeah, they're pushing it because they're out of high school.
2: Yeah, I lost track with this show after a while. First of all, just watching it when you have teenagers is bad. It's mm-hmm. birth control. It makes you not want to have kids because you're seeing the horrible things young people are doing when their parents don't know. That was awful, so it was hard to watch early on with that. Like, getting addicted to drugs and seeing someone ruin their life with drug addiction, that was heartbreaking. And then I just kind of lost focus with it. And then I tuned back in and I just kept... First of all, the first episode, I felt like they jumped the shark with her getting the car trapped on the border of the Mexico fence and all that. Yeah. I was like, is this a dream sequence or are they really doing this? And then every once in a while I check in and it's just horrible thing after horrible thing after horrible thing are happening to the characters. And it just hurt my soul. Like, I find myself rooting for people and when I'm watching shows and stuff, and if just nothing but bad things happen, it's mm-hmm. kind of heavy. I don't know.
0: They're also suffering from the long break between season 2 and season 3. And, like, not even known. Is everyone still on board to do this? Zendaya, Nate Elordi, Sydney Sweeney don't need to do this show. Like, they're choosing to do it to finish the story, but they don't need it. They're in a bunch of... Like,
2: which ones?
0: In 5 movies this year.
2: Okay, yeah, those 3, right?
0: Yeah.
2: Yeah.
0: Coleman Domingo's in it. He's in everything. Like,
2: yeah,
0: there's
2: yeah.
0: like a bunch of people involved who don't really need this job because they're doing movies, but they decided to finish it and it's going out very well. So,
2: dude, I want to say this too. Yeah. I mentioned this yesterday. Artistically, it is brilliant.
0: Yeah.
2: Like the framing, the lighting, just the way the cinematography, it's gorgeous, but it is some dark stuff.
0: It looks very nice. So coming up next, there's a whole article based on this desk, but based on this death, and it is 23 of the most shocking character deaths in television history. And let's see how many we remember next on 97.1 The Eagle. Let's talk about Sports Predict real fast. So you can download the Sports Predict app right now. 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Sometimes I go to @KTFunTweets, Instagram, Twitter. I post my picks for the day. My advice is if I've got a Rangers take, go the other way because I just can't get it right. I mean, I had them kicking ass on Monday and they got no hit. And then I had them sucking yesterday, and they got 8 runs in the first inning. But it's a fun thing to do, though. 6 yes or no questions, and you can win. And at the end of each week, if you're at the top of the leaderboard, you get a $100 gift card to Pluckers. Are there going to be any runs in the first inning tonight? I'm going to say no. There will not be any runs in the first inning tonight. Will the Texas Rangers score at least 4.5 runs tonight? Ooh. After getting 10 last night, it's hard for me to think that they're going to get... I'm going to say no. So I'm playing live for you out there. You can go make your picks. And at the end of the week, that will be Sunday, after Sunday's game, at the top of the leaderboard, if you are there, you will get a $100 Pluckers gift card. The NHL playoffs continue on. One half of round 3 is over. We have the Eastern Conference that still needs to be settled. At the end of the Stanley Cup playoffs, Sports Predict is adding on. 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

0: Ben and Skin Show, 97.1 The Eagle. Thanks for hanging out with us today. Now, on Friday, big, big doings at Rollertown Beer Works. Right there on Main Street in Frisco, Texas. That, of course, is the brewery that Ben and I are partners in. The legend, Paul to the Wall. Paul Wall, baby. Yeah, he's going to be live on the Choctaw Casino and Resort in Durant, Oklahoma stage that we have out there at Rollertown. It's going to be a fun show. If you've never seen Paul Wall live, last time he was in town was a birthday party in Fort Worth, and he sold out two nights at Billy Bob's. So he's a legend. He's dope. It's going to be a lot of fun. Make sure to make plans to be there and be there early on Friday because it's going to be a wild scene, baby.
1: Yeah, and I just want to say this. Thank you to everyone out there who carries our beer. Yeah. If you have a bar or restaurant, you have a Rollertown on tap there, thank you. A lot of folks carry the Big German. That's our tribute to Dirk, who's one of our investors in the business, and it's got minimal hops and a smooth finish. We're in 1,500 bars, restaurants, stadiums. We're in ton of stores and all over the place. So big thanks to everyone who's ordering us when you see us on tap and putting us in your cart when you see us on the shelves.
0: Yes, drink responsibly, but when you do drink, drink Rollertown. But right now it's time for this. I kill them at
2: Big Finish. And it's big, really big.
3: Yes, continuing our discussion from the last segment, we're talking about the death in Euphoria that was real shocking. The Hollywood Reporter put out a whole article, 23 of the most shocking character deaths in TV history. And it's unranked. They didn't do that or anything. So before we just kind of look at some of these, is there any television death that really comes to mind?
0: I mean, I got one.
1: I can't think of any.
0: It's shocking. Or is it shocking because of the manner in which they died or...
3: I think that's part of it, probably.
0: Yeah. Okay, because one of the most shocking death to me in the history of television is when Walt watched homie's girlfriend choke to death and didn't do anything to save her. That was, in fact, I think that's the moment that he officially broke bad. Like, I think that's the moment where we saw what Walt's character really was, and I think it's one of the most shocking things I've ever seen in television.
1: Okay, I got one after you. Go ahead.
4: The Game of Thrones. I mean, almost every single death in Game of Thrones, but to start out with the dad that you already love getting his head chopped off, that's insane.
3: Yeah, to end, like, you think that Sean Bean is the main character of Game of Thrones when you're watching season one.
4: Yes.
3: And, oh, they just killed the main character.
4: Yeah.
3: In season one.
1: Yeah.
3: Like, that was nuts.
1: That was ballsy of them to do that, and it just set the tone, right?
4: It did.
1: You're like, damn! Anything can happen. No one's safe.
0: It was a beheading?
1: Yeah.
0: Yes. Okay, and that's pretty shocking.
1: Yeah. It was a beheading at a wedding, right? Nice. A wedding beheading? Was that a wedding? Was that the white wedding?
3: Beheading is shocking, but not in those times.
1: Okay, right. It was just the main way to go. Yeah. The one that I do think of is The Walking Dead with Glenn.
3: Yes.
1: Because it changed the trajectory of the show, and it made me just not even want to watch the show anymore.
4: Yeah. Mm.
3: So the one that Christina mentioned and you mentioned are on the list. What were you going to say? I'm sorry.
4: Oh, no, I was just agreeing with Ben.
3: I stopped watching. Because what was amazing about that is they went, like, everyone is at the campground and we'll see you in the fall. Like, the way TV seasons work, summer off. So 3 months of speculating and people going, well, here's what happened in the comic book. And then they put out a little graphic of a silhouette of Carl the kid's hat against to make you think that it might be Carl. And they end up, you know, bashing Glenn's head in. I was pretty into all of that. And then it really fell off. It didn't fall off for me because Glenn was gone. It fell off when Glenn's girl started hooking up with the guy who did the bashing. The head bashing.
1: Oh.
3: Negan.
0: You can't really judge during a zombie apocalypse who's hooking
3: That's
0: up
3: true.
0: With
3: him. That's true. You got to touch tips either
4: people,
3: way.
4: People grieve differently.
1: Yeah. Right. Later there was the thing where Glenn used the restroom, but he didn't wash his hands. And then he was getting everybody at the party sick because he had feces germs on his hands. Man. And they everybody got sick.
0: Did he get fined?
1: Yeah.
0: The other one is Adriana. That was really intense. When
3: Sopranos?
0: Yeah.
3: Yeah. Yes, I would agree. I don't think that was on there.
0: Mm.
3: Neither was when they threw Big Puss over the overboard.
0: You kind of saw that coming.
3: On your Breaking Bad thing, I get what you're saying.
0: I still think it's the most shocking thing I've seen on television.
3: She was such a minimal, like she was a small part of that series. Gus getting his face blown off is the shocking death in the series.
0: But Gus is a bad guy. This was a moment where a man who basically cooked up meth in order to provide for his family watched a person die because it was going to interfere with his business.
3: You know what bothered me more than that one?
0: What's that?
3: When they kidnapped Jesse and you remember the new girlfriend at the end?
0: No, I don't think
3: and
0: I
3: the kid? The kid with the red,
0: with
3: the ricin,
0: yes,
3: and they kill her.
0: Yeah,
3: that bothered me more because that's what destroyed him. Mm. He was passed out when he didn't watch Walt.
0: Yeah, he didn't know that Walt did that.
3: Yeah, it was crazy though. That was crazy.
0: What a great show.
4: Yeah,
3: that was all. What an uplifting topic. What about Joel on The Last of Us?
0: I haven't seen any of these shows.
4: Yeah,
3: no one was thinking that was going to happen.
4: No.
1: That is the main character of the entire show. In fact, it's kind of like taking Costner off Yellowstone. I don't know how that show can really
4: This is a good dude.
3: Yeah.
1: I just don't know that the show can go forward without its starting quarterback.
3: It did, though. I mean, it was great.
1: Still missing the star power, though.
3: You missed it. You definitely missed him, but like... I don't know. I was surprised. That was like I was like, oh, there's no way. I was not even interested to watch the next week.
1: Mm-hmm.
3: And I ended up, oh, okay. Like, I don't know. They just did a good job with that.
4: Well, they had flashbacks with him,
1: too.
3: Yeah, but
1: they cheated.
3: Season 2, episode 2. You were not thinking the star of the show is gone.
1: Right.
3: Then.
0: What about when Mrs. Garrett died in Different Strokes?
4: No.
3: No. She didn't die...
0: She choked on strudel.
3: She choked on the strudel.
0: And no one would give her the Heimlich.
3: There's a few on here that we probably didn't watch. When Kenny died on South Park was a big deal.
0: Every episode?
4: Which time?
0: He died in every single episode.
3: All the time. Adriana from The Sopranos did crack the code.
0: Yeah.
3: What did they do to her? So I don't remember.
0: Tony, so she was running off into the...
3: And take her out in the middle of nowhere?
0: Into the forest, yeah.
3: Yeah.
0: And she knew it was going to happen, and man.
3: And now she's on OnlyFans.
0: Yeah. Right? That's why he killed her. He knew she was going to go to OnlyFans.
3: That's the plan. The Boys has the record for probably the most gruesome deaths, because every time someone dies, their blood and guts spill out.
1: Oh, my God. It's like their face gets cut in half.
3: It's crazy.
0: That's graphic.
3: It was always pretty enjoyable. You should see what happened to, you should watch it. It's good.
1: I tried to watch it, dude. It's the same thing, though. I don't know.
3: They're out of gas. The ending sucked, dude.
0: Oh, no. Yeah. Is it the finale?
3: Yeah.
0: Okay.
3: Yeah. They were... I think there was a lot of give up on them because they're like, man, this thing that we're trying to satirize is...
1: Yeah.
0: You know, it wasn't...
3: A little crazier. It's already crazier than what we are.
0: It wasn't a shocking death, but it was weird that they killed Nate off in the second to last episode of 6 Feet Under. Like, no, everyone knew that someone was going to die because of the show, and there was only 2 episodes left. Mm-hmm. But I don't think anybody thought that they would kill Nate off in the penultimate. You thought it would happen in the last episode.
3: And that's how you get people, though, right?
0: Yeah.
3: Everyone's going to die. If you know everyone's going to die in the last episode, I don't know. Some of the greatest shows of all time leave you going, I don't know what's going to happen. There's 10 scenarios I've thought of this week of how the show's going to play out when we all watch it live together as a country.
0: Yeah.
3: And, I guess those days are over.
0: Didn't one of the, in the final episode of MASH, wasn't there a helicopter crash and the Alan Alda character died? Is that what, do you remember, Ben?
3: Yes.
1: I do. There was a death that was... fits along these storylines, but I don't remember enough about the show.
0: I
1: didn't really watch it because it was the song made me so sad and made me think it was bedtime.
0: And we were so young at the time. But so that was before the sign. By the way, on TV yesterday, they were doing the anniversary of the final Seinfeld episode. Do you guys know how many people watched the final Seinfeld episode? Mm-mm. Now, keep in mind, this is before streaming.
3: 40 million?
0: 78.
3: God.
4: 78.
0: 78 million people watched the final episode of Seinfeld.
1: God, they watched them fumble that.
0: Yeah.
3: I forgot on the Game of Thrones when the mountain crushed the head.
0: That was the greatest Pedro Pascal. Ever.
3: That was crazy. I mean, that was one that'll stick with you. The other one that I was forgetting, and I just saw it and I lost it. But I thought this one was kind of an interesting one. Oh, why did I lose it though? I was just looking at this.
0: Whatever happened to it?
3: whatever. Yeah, you can't keep your crap in order, Kevin.
0: Come on, dude. You can't leave us hanging like that.
3: I have to. I don't think you guys will care, though, so I'm not real worried about it.
4: Okay.
0: Did Peter Dinklage die in Game of Thrones?
3: Mm-mm.
4: Nobody shot his dad while he was sitting on the toilet.
3: Yeah.
0: Shot him?
3: He had to.
4: With an arrow.
0: Oh, okay.
4: It was pretty awesome.
3: Yeah. Old guns. Arrows.
0: He had a musket.
3: Yeah. The first guns.
0: So is there any on there that you just don't personally know, but me and Ben probably know?
3: No, not really. Do you remember the guy from Homeland? We totally watched that.
0: Yeah.
3: Dexter, you guys do Dexter?
0: I never did Dexter.
1: I never did. I hear people love it.
0: Yeah.
3: I heard people loved it, and then it fell off. I wasn't going to mention the OC. I didn't think you guys would care.
1: I watched the OC.
0: Yeah.
1: Who was it?
0: Peter Gallagher's eyebrows.
3: I know the one. Was Succession. Because final season, you know the whole point of the story. You know the dad's going to die at some point. But when and how, and the episode that followed, was excellent.
1: Yeah, it was good TV.
0: I think we should end the segment.
1: Let's end it. Let's end the whole show.
0: Show's over now. Everybody turn around and go home. I'll never forget the time that KT watched the final episode of Succession. He turned to his wife and he said,
5: "Did you know that the pickle offers a lot of hydration traits that are really good for your body?"
0: And then they ran to the bedroom. Christina, are you going to stick around and play music?
4: Till 10 o'clock. Oh, I have a brand new A Perfect Circle song to play, too.
0: What time?
4: Right. 6 and 10.
0: Hell yeah, that's coming up next, right here on 97.1 The Eagle.
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Guaranteed human.

Just some Nirvana kicking off a Wednesday night. Christina Ray hanging with you here. Don't forget, I have Dogstar tickets for you. This is the band with Keanu Reeves on bass. You could be there, see him slapping the bass in person for free. I'll give those away just before 7 o'clock. But also, huge news as well. I have a brand new song by A Perfect Circle to play for you. That's coming up just after the break. I mean, it's just a loaded show tonight. Why go anywhere?

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The time is now. I'm about to play you a brand new song from A Perfect Circle. 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Make sure you're sitting down. You need to really take this in, and I want to know your thoughts immediately. Again, this is brand new, A Perfect Circle. 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

free concert tickets to bring you to life. Will that work? I have tickets to see Dogstar. They're coming to the Pavilion at Toyota Music Factory August 2nd. Don't forget, this is the band with Keanu Reeves on bass. So you could see Keanu Reeves in person playing bass. Just really, really cool and all for free. Just be the third person right now to leave me a talkback. Tell me one person you're going to bring with you to this show, okay? Again, third person, leave me a talkback.

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